0: Hey, yo, it's the Baker Boys. 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You know what's going down, Capital City.
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0: Yeah, women are weighing in on the below the belt grooming practices of men.
2: All right.
0: Ladies, speaking up. 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
1: Oh, boy.
3: All right, let's talk about grooming habits. You know, men want to be picky about women.
4: Oh, yeah.
3: You know, they got to have their nails done, their hair done. They got to look pretty. They got to put on their makeup.
4: Brazilian wax.
3: All this stuff. BBLs. Whatever you're doing. So now women are chiming in about men and their grooming practices, which I can only imagine. You know, when I go in somebody's house and it's messy as hell, guess Whoa. You better best believe the downstairs is messy as hell
4: you're
3: as well.
4: You're judging them on their house?
3: Oh, yeah. If they can't take care of the place they live in, their grooming practices are going to be terrible.
4: Wow. All right. Well, ladies, what's your vibe when it comes to trimming or shaving the nether regions? Thought on the subject from a guy-to-guy situation, but the opinions men should really be paying attention to are those of the ladies out there. Mm-hmm. Women from all over the world are asked for their preferences when it comes to manscaping, and they weren't shy about sharing.
3: Okay.
4: You ready?
3: Yes, let's go.
4: One says, less hair, more action. How about that? This one lady says, I'm personally not a fan of being completely shaved, but trimming and keeping your space clear only benefits you in the long run.
3: Yeah, you got to think of it like you're in a neighborhood, right? And sometimes you got to shave the hedge, you know what I mean? Just so it looks more uniform with the neighborhood.
4: The neighborhood.
3: It's not going to stand out like, look at that junkie house.
4: Right.
3: You know what I mean? It's pretty much what it
4: this
3: is.
4: This guy takes care of his lawn. Right. You can tell. Yeah,
3: he puts work into that lawn. Exactly.
4: Cheetahger in the chat says less is better.
3: And I don't understand the reason for hair some places on your body, honestly.
4: Oh, it's looking up. It's all natural. You know, it's to help with certain things. Mm. This one lady says, I like to be able to see the full length of the penile. And
3: yeah,
4: because
3: sometimes it could be hiding there like a turtleneck.
4: Yeah, she says it's hard to see if there's a jungle happening. And this last lady says, every woman is different. What I would do is trim it short, but not shave it all the way. It's a good balance, and it sends a message that you care about your appearance.
3: Exactly.
4: All right, ladies, what do you think? On Stacks
3: 92.1.

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1: Happy Memorial Day right here. It's the Bagel Boys. Thank you for tuning on. And Nick V is very excited about this. What is it?
0: I did not know this was possible, but just in time for summer, Spam now comes in hot dog form.
1: Come on, bro.
0: Gotta spam it
1: up. Are you serious?
0: Let's go.
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25: I'm Storm Tracker 6 meteorologist Katie McLeod. Here's a look at your forecast. Tonight, temperatures will drop down into the mid-50s with mostly clear skies. Tuesday is going to be warmer with highs in the mid-80s and mostly sunny skies. Then Wednesday has the only chance for rain this week with isolated showers moving through and high temperatures near 80, cooling down into the 70s for the rest of the week.
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2: When we were younger, our mom would make us spam burritos.
3: Ooh.
2: You know, and I used to love it. I really did love spam until I started seeing what's all in it.
3: Yeah.
2: And it's just a cornucopia of stuff that you probably shouldn't be eating.
3: Right.
2: And it's probably a bunch of stuff left over from other stuff that they just put together in like a gel. But now you're saying they're going to put that together in hot dog form, which is basically what they do already.
3: This is going to be the most selling hot dog of all time. Spam is officially leaving the can behind with the launch of the Spam Dog. It's a hot dog style version of the iconic salty meat designed for roller grills.
2: That just sounds terrible.
3: Stadiums.
2: Salty. How, you want a piece of my salty meat?
3: Roller grills, stadiums, restaurants, convenience stores. Yeah, you're going to find these at 7-Eleven and everything. Fans will be able to grab the new item at select ballparks and stores this summer, topping it with everything from the classic mustard and chili cheese to Hawaiian-inspired flavors like kimchi, pineapple, jalapeno salsa.
2: They need to do a study on how many people have had a heart attack due to spam.
3: Oh, God.
2: I think there's been a handful of people.
3: You know how many cans of spam it takes to make that happen?
2: Man.
3: Well, we've been living all our lives on all this trash. And now we're finally figuring out what's in it. We're still here.
2: Yep, we are.
3: Why not get some of the Spam hot dog this summer for you and your loved ones?
2: Man.
3: Tell them Nick V sent you. Spam a lot. It's the Baker Boys powering the party on Stax 92.1.

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1: I don't know how I let this happen.
2: With who?
1: The girl next door, you know?
2: Man.
1: I don't know what to do.
2: Say it wasn't you.
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0: Hey, yo, it's Baker Boys, Eric V and Nick V, man. You got to wake up with DD in the morning.
1: Uh-huh.
0: 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And who's at night?
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1: What's brown, round, and likes to get down? Yes, the Baker Boys.
2: 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Sing along if you know the words.

0: Well, he put out 3 albums a couple days ago. The verdict's still out about it, though. People are not sure about it.
1: Oh, I haven't heard too many good things about it. We've heard some good records on it, but now Drake is teaming up with Kevin Durant for a new promo.
0: Okay.
1: All right, let's talk about it in the Baker Buzz. The actor is back. Baker Boys, Nick V and Eric V for a Manifest Monday. Happy Memorial Day.
2: Back to the music with those Baker Boys. 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
3: It's the Baker Buzz from Hollywood and beyond.
4: We specifically said no
1: care. All right, he put out three albums. What is it? Iceman, Maid of Honor, and Habidi, or whatever it was called. I don't know. So we're talking about Drake, the man from the north that had a big beef a while back with Kendrick Lamar, and he actually had some stuff to say on one of the records, but we're talking about him teaming up with Kevin Durant, NBA great out there.
0: There's a new basketball Nike sneaker thing happening, KD. 19, Drake showering love on the series of fake designs before the real pair is revealed.
1: Oh,
0: they got this going on. So the rapper first hypes up the blue and orange version that looks like cowboy boots, telling KD, you need banjo for those.
1: Okay.
0: While another fuzzy pair had Drake comparing Durant to the abominable snowman. And the basketball player eventually wonders if Drake is even real, even a real friend for hyping up every bizarre sneaker concept. But when the actual Capri blue KD 19 candies version appears, Drake is in awe. Thankfully, Drake also recently referenced Durant in his song Q&A from the Maid of Honor album we spoke about.
1: Yeah.
0: Rapping, me and KD got way too much cheese.
1: Okay.
0: So him and Kevin Durant are homies, apparently. But he was really close with LeBron James back in the day.
1: Yeah, but he took some shots at him recently.
0: Right. So he's teaming up with another basketball daddy.
1: Yeah, a basketball daddy?
0: I mean, wow. If you're going to let him hang out with you, you know what I mean? Oh, let's shoot some stuff. Let's shoot some shots.
1: I always think it's funny when, you know, these companies, you know, get people that they, I guess they feel like these people are going to influence people to buy their product.
0: Yeah.
1: I don't know. It never does that for me. I mean, the product has got to stand by itself in order to sell itself.
0: Well, it's just a cheeky way to advertise. It's Nike. They have a lot of money. What, you're laughing at me saying cheeky?
1: No, I'm laughing at you saying basketball daddy.
0: Well, there's your Baker Buzz. Who's your basketball daddy, Eric Lee?
1: Nobody.
0: It's the Baker Boys on Stacks.
1: 92.1.

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7: I'm Storm Tracker 6 meteorologist Katie McLeod. Here's a look at your forecast. Tonight, temperatures will drop down into the mid-50s with mostly clear skies. Tuesday is going to be warmer with highs in the mid-80s and mostly sunny skies. Then Wednesday has the only chance for rain this week with isolated showers moving through and high temperatures near 80, cooling down into the 70s for the rest of the week.
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1: Hey, it's Nick V and Eric V, the Baker Boys. Before you get married, you might want to, you know, see your beautiful wife in all of her glory without all the makeup and all the fake up.
2: Yeah, for me personally, I like when a woman could wear little to no makeup because you're seeing the real her. You know what I mean?
1: Right.
2: She's not covering everything up. Okay. You know, we're all, nobody's perfect, right? We all have our flaws. We all have things about ourselves we may not like. So what was meant to be a joyful celebration reportedly turned into shock when the groom decided to end his marriage after seeing his bride without makeup for the first time. He said he felt misled by a difference in her appearance.
1: Well, hold on. Is this in a different culture or a different country? Because some men don't even know what their wife looked like until the wedding day.
2: That's true. Right? Okay. Yeah. When those arranged marriages, like in the Middle East and places like that.
1: Yes.
2: Yeah. I could see that happening. You know, you could see like her eyes. Oh, her eyes are nice. And then takes the little shawl down and
1: the
2: face mask or whatever she has on covering her face.
1: Surprise.
2: Yeah. And you see some teeth, you know, going east, west, north and south.
1: Ouch.
2: Yeah. You got to be careful, man. But do you think this is a good idea for him to just get a divorce now?
1: Well, I think it's a good idea to find out what your wife looks like before you get married. That's what I think.
2: Man.
1: Let's go back to the foundation here. Not the foundation you put on your face, though.
2: Yeah. Not that one. Damn.
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0: Let's go. Yeah. What up, Mom?

0: today. Right now, let's get into this motherfucker. You understand?
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1: 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So, Nick V, how many times a week do you go to the gym?
0: Well, my wife and I, we love to go to the gym at least 3 days a week. We train and we actually lift weights and do squats and all kinds of stuff like that.
1: But you, I'm sure you see all kinds of funny stuff at the gym, right?
0: Oh, yeah, we do. But what was really funny is what happens after the gym. The other day, I was laying down on bed. I was tired and I didn't have my shorts on. Okay, let's put it like that.
1: Oh, damn.
0: And my wife took a picture of my butt and she says, "It looks like you have a BBL."
1: Oh, God.
0: Coming up next. I need a little
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2: I didn't think we were going to go here on the Baker Boys daily show. Happy Memorial Day, by the way. Yes. But we're talking about Nick V going to the gym, coming home tired, laying on the bed.
3: Yes.
2: And his wife took a picture of your butt cheeks.
3: My bottom side. Yeah.
2: Your backside. Yeah. And she said it looks like a...
3: a BBL. I was falling asleep. I was literally like half asleep.
2: The chat called you BBL Nick.
3: Yeah. And then she showed me the picture. I started laughing so hard. I came out of sleep.
2: You just laughed at your own butt?
3: I laughed at it because I just couldn't believe that she said that. But I'm happy to say that going to the gym and working out with my wife, you know, she's...
2: This is a weird question, Nick V. What? Were you turned on by the picture?
3: I didn't know it. Look at it that long. I told her to erase it. I don't want to see that, but I am grateful that, you know, working out is working. You know, I'm growing some muscle.
2: Okay.
3: To the point where I'm getting...
2: It's like a butt blaster. You're doing butt blasters. That what you're doing?
3: Yes.
2: Because everybody looks at your calves all the time.
3: Yeah, yeah. There's all kinds of exercises that go into growing the different glute areas. So I'm very happy to say that it's working. Thank you, baby, for making me laugh and calling me BBL Nick. On Stacks.
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4: 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I am.
5: 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I was stargazing. Life goes on, honey.

0: 92.1. Hey, it's the Baker Boys on a Manifest Monday.
1: Sometimes we need to bring some positivity in, right? Okay. So let's talk about this woman, 93 years old now. Yeah. We know at 93, you can't really drive around yourself anymore.
0: We shouldn't be.
1: Well, a 93-year-old, she bought herself a self-driving car so she could still go to church.
0: Nice.
1: Yeah.
2: Lunch was great, but this traffic is awful.
3: Can we stop at a bathroom?
2: Are you all right?
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9: I'm Storm Tracker 6 meteorologist Katie McLeod. Here's the look at your forecast. Tonight, temperatures will drop down into the mid-50s with mostly clear skies. Tuesday is going to be warmer with highs in the mid-80s and mostly sunny skies. Then Wednesday has the only chance for rain this week with isolated showers moving through and high temperatures near 80, cooling down into the 70s for the rest of the week.
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1: Fun, energetic DJs that make you feel good. Nick and Eric V, take it away.
2: It's Nick V and Eric V, the Baker Boys, talking about a 93-year-old woman who bought herself a self-driving car. My question is her prompt say, take me to see God?
3: I don't know. I mean, you could save it as that if you want, as your favorite. You know, at 93 years old, she found a new way to stay independent with Tesla. All right, so we're talking about her buying a self-driving car. She wanted to keep going to church, but she don't want to feel uncomfortable.
2: Yeah.
3: You know what I mean? And she don't want to bother anybody.
2: Okay.
3: To take her or pick her up or anything like that. But she bought a Tesla with full self-driving. And I got to tell you, self-driving is not cheap. It's like $8,000 to $10,000.
2: Okay.
3: For you to buy just that package.
2: All right.
3: I've had self-driving on my car before. It's not bad, but it's not perfect for me.
2: Okay.
3: But shout out to her, man. She still wants to go to church, and now she has AI.
2: A car.
3: Driving her to church to go worship. You know what I mean?
2: I'm not mad at her.
3: That's good.
2: Congratulations to her.
3: Keeping her faith.
2: We got to go, guys. Have a beautiful, blessed, and powerful day. We'll be back tomorrow for a terrific Tuesday.
3: Right here for the Baker Boys Daily.
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2: It's slow jams, yeah. 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

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How you doing, sweetheart? Hey, you know, these last few months we've been together have been so right. And I'm just so happy for what we share.

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Would you sing to me? One more time. Do it like this. Come on.

0: Hey, it's Nancy. How are you? Nancy,
1: hey.
0: From Baldwin, New York. I'm glad I got you.
1: Nancy, what are you doing tonight?
0: I put you on the New York station tonight.
1: I love it. Thank you for that.
0: I didn't forget.
1: Oh, thank you so much for that. What's going on? How was your weekend?
0: My weekend's always good. Who doesn't love a weekend?
1: Good. Me too. We're trying to slow it down.
0: Please do. I always spend it with you, so.
1: Oh, thank you, Nancy. So, who's on your mind tonight? Tell everybody.
0: You know who's on my mind. My man, Witchy, in Pollock, Louisiana.
1: Oh, yeah.
0: He's on my mind every day, 24/7.
1: Love it. What would you like to tell him tonight on the show?
0: Well, I'd like to tell him that I love him with all my heart, and I miss him so much, and I really can't wait to see him. We're going to see him very soon, and I can't wait to spend the rest of my life with him.

0: We're back with the Monday Night Slow Jams with R-Dub, and I'll be at an amazing weekend. Some of the best weekends, hear me out, some of the best weekends are very uneventful, but it's about the people that you spend it with. So I hope you spent this last weekend with the people you love. Hope you were surrounded by nothing but love. And now, the end of a Monday night, you deserve a little treat, a reward, a little you time. Welcome to the Slow Jam Show.
1: Hi, my name is Serena. I'm calling from Las Cruces, New Mexico. I want to send out an oral expression to the love of my life. Sean, I love you, baby.
2: Hi, everybody. This is Tima from Sacramento, California. And I would like to send an oral expression to my husband, Louis, in Delano, California. Hi, Daddy. I love you. I miss you. I hope you have a good night. Mwah.
3: Hi, this is Jesus from Lubbock, Texas. I want to give an oral expression to Daphne in North Dakota. Baby, I miss you. And can't wait till you come home.
4: Hi, this is Anaya from Anchorage, Alaska. And this is an oral expression to Thomas Terwilliger. Hi, baby. I love you and I miss you. And I can't wait to see you.
0: Our phone number tonight, 877-209-0631. As always, you're a part of the show just because you listen. My name's R-Dub. We're just getting started. Tonight's Monday night slow jam session continues in just a few seconds.
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0: Hi, I wanted to do a shout out.
1: Well, we don't do shout outs, but how about an oral expression?
0: That's good.
1: Wonderful. What's your name?
0: Shantae.
1: Hi, Shantae. Where are you calling from?
0: Oregon.
1: Who's this going out to? Who are you thinking about?
0: To my husband, Brandon.
1: What would you like to tell Brandon?
0: I just want him to know that I'm always going to be here and going to continue to hold him down, and I love him very much.
1: Okay, anything else?
0: That I always wait in here until they lift the gates open.
1: Shantae, you sound kind of down tonight. You doing okay?
0: Yeah, I'm just, you know, kind of, you know, dealing with losses and not able to have my loved one here to kind of support me. It's kind of hard. So.
1: Well, I promise you this. You are not alone. There are so many other people listening along with you in the exact same scenario at this moment saying, I feel you. So you're never alone, especially when the slow jams are on. And feel free to call us anytime. And I hope you and your husband, even though you're listening in different locations, I hope you enjoy the show.
0: Okay, thank you so much.
1: I want you to keep your head up and call us anytime.
0: Okay, thank you.
1: You're so welcome. We'll see you soon.

0: 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We'll kick off another full hour of tonight's Monday Night Slow Jams after we go to the phones and take care of these oral expressions.
1: Hi, this is Sherry from Port Hueneme, California, and I'm sending out an oral expression to my brother, Tim, who lives in Oregon. Brother, I just wanted to let you know that no matter what, I'm still your sister, and I love you so very much.
2: I'm right here in Phoenix, Arizona, sending an oral expression to my girl, my baby, Angelita. Baby, I miss you. I know you're on your way home soon. I want to dedicate For the Love of You by Isley Brothers. I love you.
3: This is Christina, and I'm calling from Corpus Christi, Texas. I want to send an oral expression to my husband, Jeremiah, in Beeville, Texas. I love you, baby. And I miss you so much.
4: My name is Rachel from Frankfort, Delaware, sending out an oral expression to my baby, Brian. Babe, I love you so much. I miss you. I can't wait till you come home so we can start our little family.
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5: I'm Storm Tracker 6 meteorologist Katie McLeow. Here's a look at your forecast. Tonight, temperatures will drop down into the mid-50s with mostly clear skies. Tuesday is going to be warmer with highs in the mid-80s and mostly sunny skies. Then Wednesday has the only chance for rain this week with isolated showers moving through and high temperatures near 80, cooling down into the 70s for the rest of the week.
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0: Hi.
1: Hi.
0: Oh, I'm really talking to you.
1: Am I really talking to you? Who's this?
0: Jessica Torres.
1: Hello, Jessica. How are you doing tonight? What are you up to?
0: I am doing good. Just here with my kids and trying to make an oral expression to my husband.
1: Excellent. Who are your kiddos? Let's shout them out tonight.
0: My daughter is Lucy Torres, and my son is Josiah.
1: I love that they are growing up with slow jams in the house on the radio. That's awesome.
0: Yes.
1: Jessica, where are you calling from tonight?
0: I'm calling from Levington, New Mexico.
1: Beautiful. Who's your oral expression going out to? Who are we going to say hello to?
0: My husband, Arturo Torres, in Hobbs, New Mexico.
1: All right. I'm going to hand the show over to you, Jessica. It's all you. Go right ahead.
0: I just wanted to say I love you, baby. I miss you, and we cannot wait till you come home. And even though you test my patience, just know I'm here waiting for you.

Sunday Night Slow Jams continues into the week. It's our Monday night edition. We're here Monday, Tuesday, Wednesday, and Thursday. R-Dub, my honor and privilege to connect you with the loved ones that you're missing tonight, whether they're sitting right next to you, across the street, or across an ocean. 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From Fernando to Casey in Tucson, Arizona, I'm missing you, and I love you unconditionally. Stacy in Albuquerque, New Mexico. From Mike in Santa Fe, Keith Sweat, I'll give all my love to you is the dedication. We'll do our very best to get that on tonight. Rebecca to Cece in Beeville, Texas, I'm thinking about you and I'll always be there for you. Good night and sweet dreams. And from Tiana in El Cajon, California, Jeff is in Los Angeles listening to us on 93.5 K-Day. True love can endure any circumstance and distance. I'm always missing you. Teresa and Bash checking in Lubbock, Texas tonight. 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And Trisha and Josh checking in Biloxi, Mississippi tonight. Eric and Diana in Bakersfield. 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
4: Yeah, what's up? This is Victor Nunez, calling straight out of El Centro, California, in Imperial Valley. And I just want to say I'm sorry to my lovely wife, Oralia de Leon Nunez. I'm sorry for loving you so much. I'm sorry for caring for you so much. I'm sorry for being the man that I am with you.
5: Yes, this is Jenny, Galesburg, Illinois. This goes out to Stephen German. I just want to say I'm sorry because I love you, and I'll be sorry, sorry, sorry, my man.
6: All right, this is Derek from San Antonio, Texas. This is for Erica. I apologize for everything I did wrong. I don't apologize for everything I did right. If you feel like we can make it work, then let's make it work. But it takes work.

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1: Hi, this is Stormy Wilson in Wichita, Kansas. I'm wanting to send an oral expression to Carlin Ransom in El Dorado. Baby, I love you, and I'm always going to be here for you. I can't wait until we get married.
2: Hello, my name is Oscar from Las Vegas, Nevada. This is going out to my love, Debbie. You know, I miss you, baby. Can't wait to have you home.
3: This is Sarah from Midland, Texas, to my boyfriend in Harper, Texas. 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
4: Hi, this is Ghost calling from Paducah, Kentucky. I'd like to say I love you, Michaela. Thank you.
0: All right. I sound like a Las Vegas lounge act when I tell you that we'll be here all week. We will be here all week. Enjoy the buffet. We never say goodbye, only goodnight until tomorrow. More slow jams all week long on this incredible radio station. Thanks for coming through tonight.

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10: I'm Storm Tracker 6 meteorologist Katie McLeod here with a look at your forecast. Overnight temperatures will drop into the mid-50s with mostly clear skies in the area. Then for the day on Tuesday, high temperatures jump into the mid-80s with mostly sunny skies. Wednesday shows a chance for rain in the region with high temperatures near 80. Then for the rest of the week, we cool things down back into the 70s across mid-Michigan.
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4: I'm Storm Tracker 6 meteorologist Katie McLeod here with a look at your forecast. Overnight temperatures will drop into the mid-50s with mostly clear skies in the area. Then for the day on Tuesday, high temperatures jump into the mid-80s with mostly sunny skies. Wednesday shows a chance for rain in the region with high temperatures near 80. Then for the rest of the week, we cool things down back into the 70s across mid-Michigan.
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2: I'm Storm Tracker 6 meteorologist Katie McLeod here with a look at your forecast. Overnight temperatures will drop into the mid-50s with mostly clear skies in the area. Then for the day on Tuesday, high temperatures jump into the mid-80s with mostly sunny skies. Wednesday shows a chance for rain in the region with high temperatures near 80. Then for the rest of the week, we cool things down back into the 70s across mid-Michigan.
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3: I'm Storm Tracker 6 meteorologist Katie Nicolau here with a look at your forecast. Overnight temperatures will drop into the mid-50s with mostly clear skies in the area. Then for the day on Tuesday, high temperatures jump into the mid-80s with mostly sunny skies. Wednesday shows a chance for rain in the region with high temperatures near 80. Then for the rest of the week, we cool things down back into the 70s across mid-Michigan.

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I just didn't care.

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8: I'm Storm Tracker 6 meteorologist Katie McLeod here with a look at your forecast. Overnight temperatures will drop into the mid-50s with mostly clear skies in the area. Then for the day on Tuesday, high temperatures jump into the mid-80s with mostly sunny skies. Wednesday shows a chance for rain in the region with high temperatures near 80. Then for the rest of the week, we cool things down back into the 70s across mid-Michigan.
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3: Well, good morning, everyone. It's Dee Dee in the morning. The man with the bail over there that's tearing it up would be comedian J.J. Williamson.
4: Don't talk about my bail. I just got it out the shop now.
3: Yeah. All right. There is J. Cruz.
5: Hola.
3: And there is Trey G. Guys, let's have a conversation right now about something. My mother and I got into a big debate. My mom and I got into a real big debate. And I think it's twofold for my mother. I think my mother is mad that I never had kids.
6: Yeah.
3: Uh-huh. I think that bothers her.
7: I can see that, though.
3: Yeah.
7: You would have been a great mom.
3: Yeah, but okay.
4: No. Nah.
7: Nah. She would have been a great mother.
4: No.
7: Nah. She would have taught her so many things.
4: She would have been in the streets just like you.
3: Oh, okay.
4: We're not cruising.
3: Well, let me tell you what we got into it about. So my mother's like this. Her thing always is, well, who's going to take care of you when you get older? And so I had to say to my mom, I said, first of all, mama, I mean, no, I'm not putting nothing on my life. I said, but, you know, nowadays folks will tell you, you better hope and pray you can get that old. That somebody gets it. You get what I'm saying? Like, there's no guarantee in life with anything.
4: Nah.
3: True. There's no guarantee,
7: there's one guarantee.
3: I told her.
7: What? You gonna die?
3: Well, I mean, yeah. But, yeah. But here's the thing. So I say to her, you know, well, I don't know. Heck, I got a niece. I got some nieces and nephews. Can't they take care of me? But her whole thing is no. And so I told her, I said, well, mama, is that the responsibility of the child to take care of their parent? Is that the responsibility of a child?
6: Ooh.
3: And if that's why you had kids, was just because you wanted somebody to take care of you, I mean, is that a good enough reason?
6: That's tricky. I ain't gonna lie to you.
4: Is
6: it the responsibility of the child to take care of the parent? I would say, honestly, yes. I would say, honestly, yes. Because the parent took care of you your whole life. I mean, and as a return to favor, you should want to take care of your parents once they get in that old age. You don't want to leave that up to somebody else and they get abused.
4: Now, that's the key word you said. They should want to.
3: Right.
6: Yeah.
4: I don't think a lot of kids want to take care of their parents. Man, it depends on the relationship, depends on the bond, depends on how financial you are and everything. All that plays a part in everything. I know. I think your kids are going to continue to visit and see you as much as they can.
3: But so you're putting them in a nursing home? Because you say coming to visit. It sounds like JJ,
4: you know,
3: like
4: assisted living. You know, and eventually going to start getting brochures.
3: Okay.
4: See where you want to go.
7: Man.
4: Yeah.
3: You know, they say that there are so many in our community that are taking care of parents. Y'all know that.
6: Yeah.
3: become the caretaker for a lot of family members.
7: Ain't nothing wrong with that. Listen, I got two foreign parents. This is an obligation. We don't want to do it, but we going to do it. We're not dropping our parents off in no home.
3: Really? So your mother doesn't live in the same city with you, but you're bringing her to you. Is she going to live with you guys?
7: Well, not live in the same home.
3: Well, hold on a second. What?
7: No.
3: Why?
7: Not in the same home.
3: Huh?
7: She don't want to.
3: Oh, she don't.
7: She just
3: want
7: wants to be close. Yeah, she still has a little bit of independence, you know, and she's stubborn. So eventually, though, she understands that if she ever gets to that point, she will. And I can't do it. I could never drop my mama off.
3: Hold on a second. You're going to be the one to take care of her, not your sisters.
7: And one of them, any one of us will do it. Whatever. When the situation occurs, whoever can do it the best will do it.
3: You know, my mother. You know, I'm the youngest of five, right?
7: Yeah.
3: So there were three girls and two boys, and my mother told me years ago. She goes, "When I get old, don't drop me off at your brother's. I don't want to stay with your brothers." And I said, "Why, Mama?" She said, "Because I don't want them undressing me and dressing me." She said, "And if they do have to take care of me, she said, I want you to tell them to put me in the front of the house on the lawn and get a hose and hose me down, but they don't get to undress me." Hose me down on the front yard.
7: I mean.
4: You'd be like, but Mama, I used to see you.
3: Yeah, but she's like, she don't want them boys to do that.
6: My uncle and my dad did that for my grandma.
3: Really?
6: Yeah, they did that. They would bathe her, they would clothe her, all this. She had all something
7: beautiful.
3: My mother's like this. She gonna put in her will. She's like, you don't let them people.
7: You know, I don't want my daughter doing that for me if I'm all older. I don't want her like, no, I'd say that. Hose me down. Yeah, they'd be like, hose me down, girl. I don't want you to do that for me. No.
3: Hose daddy down on the front yard.
7: Yeah, I'm okay with that. Now, the boys, I'm gonna put them through. I'd be like, go ahead, come on, clean this.
3: But is it? You know what I mean? Like, for real, you guys, is it really the children's responsibility to take care of their parents? Is it their responsibility?
7: Yes.
6: I say yes.
3: Really?
4: I would say no.
3: Mm. And I'm going to say, I don't know. I ain't got no kids.
6: I ain't got none either.
3: So,
7: do you feel obligated to take care of your mother? If none of your siblings could do it, would you step up and do it? Or would you?
3: Yeah.
7: Yeah. You wouldn't put her in a home. You can just be honest.
3: I don't know, because let me tell you why. Can I be honest with you? For what I do, what we do for a living, and I travel. I mean, you guys don't know how much I travel. A lot of people have no idea how much I'm traveling, right? So now it would be really, really difficult, because then I would have my husband take care of my mom.
7: So you're not saying no because you don't love her. You love her very much. You just know that she needs to be there while you're doing this thing that you're
3: And here's the other thing about this, though. When we all talk about the responsibility of kids taking care of their parents, some of this, though, you can say to the parent, have you prepared for retirement?
6: Sure.
3: Because can I tell you something? I'm watching a friend. I got two friends right now that are financially taking care of their parents, and one of them is in a nursing home, and the amount of money that has to be paid, right? Because, you know, and they said, well, my parents didn't think about retirement.
7: Right.
3: So this is some of a parents now. I got to start thinking about this, too. And the burden of, here's the person who has kids,
7: their own family.
3: You know, family. You know, and now they're taking care and have the responsibility of a parent.
6: I will say this too. Putting your parent in a home is not necessarily not taking care of them. Maybe that's what they need.
7: Absolutely.
6: They need
7: that as well. Yeah, okay. You might not have the capabilities to take care of them medically and all that, for sure.
3: Well, we want to know this. Is it the children's responsibility to take care of their parents? What do y'all think right now? Hit us up, 833-TALK-TO-DEEDEE.
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3: It's DEEDEE in the morning.
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1: The hits that power the party. You got your music. Turn it up. The beat is bumping. Yeah. 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
1: All right, listen, we were having a discussion this morning. Is it the children's responsibility to take care of their parents? My mother said to me, I don't have no kids. And my mother said, who's going to take care of you when you get old? And I was like, oh, so I'm just supposed to have kids because their job is just to take care of me?
2: Yeah,
3: that sounds crazy.
2: Right? I'm just playing.
1: That's it? That's why we have a kid.
3: It's your security blanket. So I will say that.
1: I have to deal with a kid for 18 years or more, almost my whole life, just so they can take care of me.
3: Way more than 18 years, but
1: all right,
3: yes.
1: I know. All right, here we go. Hey, Woo.
4: Yo.
1: All right.
2: Woo.
1: Hey, Woo. Woo, is it children's responsibility to take care of their parents?
4: I would like to think so. You know, I got three kids myself, you know, and, you know, when I get older to the age of the pure age of 72, 73, I want to live comfortably, but I do understand what Didi's saying. You know, you got to be ready for retirement. You got to just be, you can't just be young and living your life. And then once you get to like 50, you be like, you know what? I'm going on cruises for the rest of my life. You know what I'm saying? So you got to prepare for that future. But also, you know, I do expect my kids, you know, not just come around when I get older, but, you know, kind of trying to check on me a little bit more, take care of me. I'm not able to do too much for myself. Like, like Cruz says, you know, medically, sometimes I'm not able to take care of myself. So take me to a home, you know, at least.
3: And listen, cuz, tell them now. Don't wait till you're later to be like, hey, I think you should be able to take care of me. You need to start letting them know. When I'm in my 70s, I expect you to do some stuff for me.
4: Exactly. Yeah. Right. Now.
1: Well, y'all better start saving for it. Thank you, Will. You better start saving then.
3: I got it.
1: Or you're going to put that financial burden on your child.
3: I get it.
1: I'm just saying. Here's Kat. Hey, Kat, is it the children's responsibility to take care of their parents?
5: Well, JJ said it all depends on the relationship that you have with your child. I'm not taking care of my daddy. I am not. He didn't take care of me. He was a horrible man. I don't care who take care of him. He can go to the nursing home. I don't give a damn.
1: Wait, slow down a bit.
2: Woosah, Pat. Woosah.
1: Now, listen. Now, Kat, what? So he was just the sperm donor?
5: No, he had custody, but he was an absolutely horrible father.
3: Really?
5: Very horrible. He treated me and my sister so bad. He talked to us so bad. He was very verbally abusive. Now, my mother, she wasn't there. I grew up in a foster home. My biological mother really wasn't there either. And right now, you know, she's just getting over cancer and stuff. And I actually offered to take care of her, but she declined because she knew that I was going to make her get up and try to build her health up.
1: Well, listen, Kat, do you have kids yourself?
5: Yeah.
1: How many kids you got?
5: I have four.
1: Four, and boy, girls?
5: I have one boy, three girls.
1: Okay. And so have you guys had that conversation about when you get older and them taking care of you?
5: What's funny is they've had that conversation in front of me. And they have already picked out who's going to be the best caretaker and who's there. They said that two of them is going to take turns. And they actually joked about who's going to have me dressed the best, is my oldest daughter. And they said who's going to just have me in anything, which is the middle daughter. But they said that they was going to take care of me.
2: So in other words, all your kids got their assignments together now.
5: Yes, they got their assignments.
2: Okay,
5: they said it right in front of me.
1: Damn, Kat, they waiting on you to get on. All right, thank you, girl. Thank you for your call.
2: Every day they say, Mama, we ready. Just let you know, we ready.
1: Here is T. Hey, T, what do you think about this? Is it the children's responsibility to take care of their parents?
6: No, no, not at all. Because, you know, my kids didn't ask to be here, so I don't expect them to take care of me in old age. I mean, now they want to be around or whatever, that's one thing. But no, I don't expect them to take care of me. They say if I get old, just send a young nurse over there to sponge bath me. But other than that,
2: Hold on a second.
1: Hey, T, why it gotta be a young nurse?
6: Yeah.
1: You want a sponge bath from her?
2: T, you say no, but as soon as them kids don't come over there, as soon as they don't check on you, I don't even see them. That what you going to say
6: well,
2: next?
6: That's what I say. They could call out there. They could call and check in, but as far as take care of me, like have to move me in or whatever. I saw folks do that. And it was a burden. I would never want them. My kids didn't ask to be here. I made them. So I don't feel like I should have to burden them with taking care of me. I take care of them.
1: That was
6: my responsibility to take care of them. In the reverse.
1: Go ahead, Daddy. I like that, Daddy. Thank you, Father. All right, that's a daddy right there. Hey, listen, we want to know, is it the children's responsibility to take care of their parents when they get older? Is that it? You got your own responsibility, family, and all of this stuff, your kids and this and that, and you got to take care of the parent. Is that your responsibility? Tell us right now what you think. 833-TALK-TO-DEEDEE.
2: That's 833-825-5233.
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8: Now Peter, Piper, pick peppers, but run rock,
9: rhyme,
8: Humpty
9: Dumpty
8: fell
9: down.
8: That's his art.
9: Time,
8: Jackie,
9: nimble,
8: what?
9: Nimble,
8: and he was.

0: crazy.
1: The hits that power the party. Stax 92.1.
2: All right, so we were talking about, is it the children's responsibility to take care of their parents, right? Is it?
3: Yep.
2: Like, imagine that. You have your own family and responsibilities and everything, and now you got to take care of mama, daddy, somebody.
4: It's your duty.
2: It's your duty?
4: Yes.
3: It's your duty?
4: It
3: I
4: is.
3: Think as a kid, no lie, I think you do still want to. And I don't think it just entitles you moving your parent into your house. Mm-hmm. I think even sometimes it just is you going over there making sure your parents not ate, making sure they good, making sure they still breathing.
4: Yeah. It's your duty if they were good to you.
2: Oh,
4: right? If your parents were good to you, it's your duty.
2: Okay, what about those who ain't got no kids? What happens? Will y'all take care of me?
3: You better make sure Dak stay alive as long
2: dog?
3: As you make sure that dog stay alive.
2: Well, I'm starting to get scared.
3: Yeah.
2: Like, I'm really starting to get scared.
4: Yeah. Don't get scared. Luna
2: Cruz,
4: loves you.
2: Hold on a second. Cruz, you got so many kids. Can one of them take care of me?
4: Luna loves you. She's okay. Going to come over and help you.
2: All right,
4: you.
2: We'll let one of Cruz's many kids help me. Hey, here is William. Hey, William, what do you think about this? Is it the children's responsibility to take care of their parents?
5: I say yes, because you're going to come a time when you're going to have your shoulda, coulda, woulda, and you wish you could have taken your mom while she was living.
3: Facts. Boy, facts.
2: Good point.
3: Yeah.
2: Good point.
3: Yeah, so you're going to wish you did more.
2: Yeah, you say
4: sure.
2: Yes.
4: Yeah, for sure.
2: Yeah. All right. Thank you very much. I thank you very much. William is a man of few words. Elena, okay, so what do you think? Is it the children's responsibility to take care of their parents?
6: It absolutely is the children's responsibility to take care of their parents.
3: Why is that? On it. Speak on it.
6: Having that responsibility is the greatest honor that we can have. See, our society, well, where we come from as Black people, that's what we're supposed to do. We're supposed to take care of our elders and honor them. Mm-hmm. But here, living in America, they really don't care about things like that, and we've kind of assimilated badly. Yeah. Our parents have taken care of us. They gave birth to us. They took care of us. And so when they get older, the roles switch. Mm-hmm. We become the parents. We love them and care for them and take care of them. And that's not a burden. Like I said, it's an honor to take care of your parents because then you can love them the way they love you.
2: Beautiful.
7: Let me throw a curveball real quick. I'm just saying this is happening, going on with your family. What if y'all despise each other and y'all relationship turns left and y'all not been communicating for years? Are you still going to be there for her?
6: Them? I'm still going to be there for them because of the fact that that's still your parent.
7: Okay.
6: So, of course, if there's toxic parents or whatever, you feel like I'm not going to take care of them. But and still, that's the highest thing we can do is take care of them because they gave us life. And without them, we're not here. So as gratitude, like thank you for life. We can at least take care of them when they're old.
4: Mm-hmm. You're doing it for the honor, not for them necessarily.
6: Well, yeah, for the honor and for me. I mean, I'm in a situation, you know, with my dad, I've realized some things, but he's getting older. And I absolutely, even in my discontent, I'll say, I will still take care of him regardless because that's my dad.
3: Absolutely.
4: Understood.
2: I love it. Thank you very much for your call. I appreciate it. Here's Dominique. Hey, Dominique, you got our last call this morning. Is it the children's responsibility to take care of their parents?
8: Yes, I really do feel like it is because of the mere fact.

0: I don't think us taking care of them
1: is just financial.
0: It's just financial, and I also don't think it excuses them from making sure that they take care of themselves.
2: Yeah.
0: You know what I'm saying?
2: Because if they don't prepare at all, the finances might get so bad where the child might not have a choice. They might not be able to help you,
1: right?
2: Because financially they can't do it. Right?
0: You got to help me help you.
2: Exactly. Right. So there's a two way street for sure.
1: All right, we appreciate all the calls this morning, though, y'all. And y'all still calling? A lot of y'all still calling. All right, so you can hit me up if you still want to answer the question. Is it the children's responsibility to take care of their parents? Hit me up at Didi in the morning.
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6: Good morning. I'm Kirk Montgomery with 6 News. A reminder for drivers this morning, the Michigan Department of Transportation will resume construction across the state that was paused over Memorial Day weekend. The department suspended nearly two-thirds of its road projects to help ease congestion for travelers during the long holiday weekend, but that work is set to resume today. Drivers headed out this morning should expect to see traffic restrictions and crews back on state roadways. The U.S. military said Monday that it carried out self-defense strikes in southern Iran, including on missile launch sites and boats placing mines, even as President Donald Trump said on social media that negotiations were, quote, proceeding nicely. Further details were not immediately available, including more specifics on the threats from Iran and what this means for negotiations. For the latest news, weather, and sports, watch 6 News.
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6: I'm Storm Tracker 6 meteorologist Katie Nicolau. Here's a look at your forecast. Today, highs will be in the mid-80s with a thin layer of clouds across the sky, giving us a partly cloudy look. Overnight tonight will remain partly cloudy with lows around 60. Then for the day on Wednesday, highs will be in the mid-80s before a cold front moves in, giving us a chance for a few isolated showers, then cooling us into the 70s for the rest of the week.
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4: Here's another DD's date fail.
5: So we're in the middle of date fail, and we're talking to a guy named Jesse, and Jesse said he went on a date with a girl named Miranda. And Jesse, you said she hasn't called you back. How many times have you tried to call her?
6: Probably 4 or 5.
5: And you guys went out, what, last weekend?
6: Last weekend, yes.
5: Mm-hmm. Okay, let's call her right now. Hold on, Jesse. When I call her, you can't say a word. Here we go.
6: Okay, I won't. Thank you.
7: Hello.
5: Hi, is this Miranda?
7: It is.
5: This is Didi from the radio station, along with Jay Cruz, Trey G, and comedian JJ Williamson. How you doing?
7: Hi. Did I win?
5: Huh? Did you win what?
7: Did I win $1,000?
5: We're calling you about a date you went on with a guy named Jesse.
7: Oh, okay.
5: What can you tell us a little bit about that date?
7: He's like a total weirdo.
5: Mm-hmm.
7: I know, I'm sorry, this is so mean, but he's just like really carefree, mm-hmm. and he's like super earthy.
5: Uh-huh.
7: Yeah, he doesn't wear deodorant, guys.
8: Oh.
7: He uses oil because it's more natural.
5: Oh. So wait, so he didn't wear any deodorant, so he was frowsy.
7: Yeah, he was very funky.
5: Okay, all right.
7: And guys, he's that Indian style in the booth, which bothers me. Like, this isn't a yoga class. It's TGI Fridays.
5: No.
7: You know what I mean?
5: So he's sitting in the booth like that.
7: And he had Crocs on.
5: Okay, let me just be real with you, okay? We spoke to him, and he said that you guys had a good time.
7: I don't really care about being organic or, like, recycling.
5: Wait, but you were, what did y'all talk about?
7: Oh, he mainly, like, dominated the conversation with his, like, hippie shit.
5: Oh, wow. Okay.
7: Yeah. He was super nice. He's a little too earthy for me.
5: Now, here's the other thing I got to know, though, Miranda. Why didn't you call him back?
7: Because I don't want to see him again.
5: Oh, all right.
7: I mean, you think you get the hint.
5: Yeah.
7: No?
5: I'll keep it real, you guys, right now. Miranda, he's on the phone right now.
6: Hey, Miranda, how are you?
7: Oh, boy. Hi.
6: Yeah, those are some nice things you have to say. You're really polite of you. That's nice.
7: I'm
6: you know,
7: sorry.
6: I when we first met, my hair was slicked back, and I had Birkenstocks on, not Crocs.
8: Wait.
6: And we were relaxed at TGI Fridays. I mean...
7: Like wear deodorant. Like, you don't have to, like, layer on the patchouli to cover up the smell.
6: I don't layer on the patchouli oil. I put oil on my body to let my naturalness.
5: So wait, Miranda and Jesse. Jesse, you now got your answer. Her thing was that you're just too...
6: I mean, that's fine. I'm fine with an answer. Normal people give you an answer. They don't just not call you. It's very rude for her to not even call somebody back. She'll go far in life.
5: Miranda, what he's basically saying, it would have been nice for
6: Miranda's
5: you to call
6: him shallow. Back. Miranda's shallow.
7: Wow.
6: Well, I'm saying if someone doesn't have enough common courtesy and grace, well, you can call me back and say I'm not interested. Don't leave someone hanging out there.
7: Obviously, I have no interest in you.
6: Miranda, that's absolutely fine. I mean, we weren't inventing the atom.
5: All right, well, listen. I will pay for the date, Miranda. I'll pay for you and Jesse to go on another date. And if you want to go, like, I'll pay for y'all to go to an Herbalife convention. How's that?
7: Hell no.
6: Herbalife is chemicals.
5: Well,
7: thank
5: y'all,
7: you.
5: Give it up eat for
7: your,
5: these two, eat, obviously.
6: Eat your chicken tenders.
8: Oh.
5: All right. Well, listen, everybody.
8: Oh my God,
5: I don't know.
8: So
5: this
8: boring.
5: Was
8: interesting. Well, that's over.
5: Yeah, it is. It is definitely over. All right, everybody. It's day fail. Dee Dee's day fail. All right.
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0: The hits that power the party. 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Stax 92.1.
1: All right, good morning. Dee Dee in the morning. And there is Jay Cruz, also Trey G, and comedian J.J. Williamson. Guys, can we have a conversation about folks and their conversations that they have? Certainly, black people. Mm. You know, it's Black History Month.
2: It is.
1: And there are some things that we need to highlight about black folks. Are y'all ready? They say that black people say this in the middle of a story, and this is when you know the story is about to be good. Are you ready?
2: Okay.
1: Here we go. But check this out.
3: This is what they say.
1: But check this out.
4: But I didn't know if it was out. Here we go.
1: No. Well, here we go. But hold on a second. When you're in the middle of a conversation, you'd be like, let me tell you something, JJ. But hold on. But check this out.
2: Man.
1: Now you know the conversation is about to get better.
2: That'll make you turn around and pay attention.
1: When they say, check this out.
2: Check this out.
1: Okay.
2: Come on now.
1: Hold on. Here's another one. Black people be in the middle of a conversation. They'd be like, you know what? I love me and Trey. We actually went into the break room. Now, mind you.
2: Oh, my God.
1: Mind you, mean he did something that I didn't like.
2: Exactly. Yeah.
1: Okay. All right. Here we go again. This again. They said this right here is what black people will say in any statement in the middle of the story that it's about to get good. Now, peep this, though.
4: Ooh. Not that one, yeah.
1: Peep this, though. Okay.
4: Yeah. But peep this.
1: All right. Here's another one. Black people will say in the middle of a conversation it's about to get good when they say, come to find out. That he did blah, blah, blah, blah, blah.
2: Come to find out. Is a major one right there.
1: Yes, it is.
2: I like it.
1: All right, here's another one. See now.
2: Oh, yeah, see now.
4: That's the short one.
2: See now.
1: That's JJ.
2: That's me right there.
1: JJ
2: all day.
1: Say, see now.
2: See now. See.
1: See. All right, here's another one. This is me and my sister when I talk about. I'd be like, so this
2: Oh, man. That's going to be so juicy of a story right there.
1: As soon as you say that.
2: Man.
1: So this. Yeah. Okay. Here's another one. Story about to get good. Now, the thing is.
2: The thing is. Yeah.
4: Now, the thing is, I don't have his money.
1: Mm-hmm. The thing is.
3: Normally, when you say that, when the story about to shift.
2: Yeah.
1: Oh, you about to lie.
2: And look, not in your favor either.
1: Yeah, you're going to lie. The thing is, I was, you know, here's another one. Little did I know.
4: He was married.
1: Yeah, little did I know. Here's another one. How about this?
3: Oh, God.
1: Okay. How about this ninja? Yeah, he did blah, blah, blah, blah, blah.
3: Uh-oh.
1: This is when it's getting good, y'all. Okay, here's another one.
3: That one normally followed by a fight.
1: Yeah, it is, yeah.
3: Somebody followed after that one.
1: Oh, I love this one. So-and-so had, here it is, had the audacity.
3: Uh-uh, the unmitigated gall.
1: Yes. The audacity, right? This is another one. It's about to get good. The story's going to get good when somebody says, but as quiet as it's kept.
3: Uh-oh. Mm.
1: I love that one.
3: Uh-oh.
1: I love as quiet as it's kept.
2: And quiet ain't kept too often.
1: I love that. Okay, this is another one JJ would do. We may have to edit again, everybody. Here's another one. This one says, let me motherfucking tell you.
3: Oh, God.
2: And trust me, you going to hear this too. That goes with that.
1: You got to beat on the
2: you
1: table.
2: You got to hit a table.
1: Okay.
2: Absolutely.
1: This is my sister's favorite one. She always says this. She'll have a conversation with you, and her final thing to transition is, meanwhile.
3: Uh-oh. Meanwhile.
2: Back at the back cave.
1: Yeah, meanwhile, something is going on, right?
2: Yeah.
1: Again, some of these right here, the statements in the middle of the story when you know it's about to get good. But look, though. That's JJ.
4: But look, though.
1: JJ says, but look now.
2: Nah.
1: Nah. You'll say that.
2: I'm going to say that now.
4: Yeah, that's JJ. Mm.
2: Yeah, that's me.
4: Look now.
1: Okay. Another one when you know that it is about to be juicy and the conversation is changing, so somebody will go like this. So boom.
3: So boom.
4: Boom's a big deal.
1: Yeah. So boom. So-and-so did. Blah, blah. That means it like it tops itself.
2: Right.
1: Something in the conversation, it gets even better.
4: Right. Yeah. Right. Boom.
1: And then finally, the other one is, man, listen. That's JJ too.
2: Man, listen.
1: I hear you say that a lot too.
2: Man.
1: So again, these right here are just some of the words in honor of Black History Month. They say that black people will use in a statement that you know the conversation is about to get really good.
4: So pay attention.
1: Yeah.
4: Key words.
2: And right. If you're talking about a Pacific person.
4: Pacific?
2: Pacific person. You heard me, damn it. If you're talking about somebody. Hey.
3: Turn us up a dick.
4: I ain't want to ask.
2: Hey.
4: I ain't want to ask.
2: Oh, you trying to be funny.
1: Oh, he's trying to be funny. He sure is. Now,
2: okay.
1: Hold on, Cruz.
2: I got something for your ass.
1: All right, you wait till Hispanic Heritage Month comes up.
2: Right. See? Yeah.
1: No. Right.
2: And see if I'm coming.
1: Now we need somebody to play our $1,000 minute game. We got cash right now for you. Answer 10 questions correctly at 817-633-1045.
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2: Good morning. It's Dee Dee in the morning. About to get into this $1,000 mini game. Give somebody some cash. Hey, listen to what they're saying. 32% of Americans say they've gotten a tattoo to improve their personal appearance.
3: Okay.
4: Really?
3: Uh-huh. A tattoo make you look better?
4: A tattoo on your shoulder that nobody's going to see makes you look better.
2: I guess it makes people feel like it's
3: Sometimes, I guess, if you get like a full sleeve or something like that. But some people think it looks cool and it makes people look badass.
4: Oh, that's so. Right. You don't think it looks cool, huh?
3: I mean, some people do. I think sleeves look cool.
4: No, they are.
3: If they
4: are
3: done right. Yeah. It can't be just some weird, random tattoos on the sleeve. It got to all be cohesive.
2: Yeah, I'd rather see a sleeve than to see some people who have them where they be at, like, spread out on their body and just looks odd, little tiny
4: somebody
2: ones.
4: Just threw them on there.
2: They're really
3: You got
2: weird.
3: A key. You got a leaf.
2: Yeah.
3: You got a surname.
2: Yes. Right.
3: Crystal name.
2: All spread out on your
4: pair of lips.
3: Yeah. Yes.
5: One girl had Chris on her arm, and then they broke up. Now it's Christina.
1: It's my best friend. Hey. You got the answers. That's we got friend. That bread. $1,000 all for you with the $1,000 mini game. Exclusively on Dee Dee in the Morning.
2: Hey, good morning. Is this Chelsea? Who is this?
6: It's Chelsea.
4: Hey, girl.
2: Oh, Chelsea.
5: How you doing today?
6: I'm doing good. How are y'all?
5: We're doing amazing.
2: Chelsea.
5: You know what?
4: Better now that we talking to you, Chelsea.
5: Absolutely. Now, we were just talking about tattoos. Do you have any tattoos on your body?
6: Oh. I have a few, but they were really, really small.
5: Uh-oh. Oh, they really seem
2: small.
5: Are
2: they all spread out, Chelsea?
6: No, I don't do the spread out tattoos, but I have one on my forearm and one on my back.
2: One on your what?
6: On my back.
2: Oh, okay. Man. I thought she said vajayjay.
3: Me
2: I was
3: too.
2: Like, now, Chelsea,
3: you ain't got no chest tattoos, do you?
6: No. I had a...
2: Why you don't like them chest?
3: They'll swing on you if they got a chest tattoo.
5: Yeah, for real.
3: Chelsea will swing on you now. Be careful.
5: Look, either swing or rob you.
4: rob you.
5: All right. Let me get that.
2: We're going to spin the wheel and we'll see what happens. Here we go.
7: DD. J. Cruz. JJ from The Sip.
8: Trey G. Trey G.
7: $20 bonus.
3: Hey. Okay. All right, Chelsea. If we win this $1,000, you got to get a new tattoo that say Big Daddy Trey on it. That's a deal?
6: Oh, man. I can't make a deal on that.
2: Big Daddy Trey.
3: That's all right. We still going to give you $1,000. I'm going to read you the 10 questions. If you don't know the answer, Chelsea, what you going to say?
6: Next
3: pass.
2: I'm still stuck on BDT.
5: Big Daddy Trey.
2: Yeah, that BDT over there.
3: All right.
5: BDT.
3: See, you can't joke with nobody on
5: Big
3: this
5: Daddy
3: show.
5: Trey.
4: I mean, you can try.
3: Chelsea, you ready to
5: get you one though, man?
3: Shut up. Right.
5: At least the BDT.
3: All right, now, Chelsea, are you ready to win this money?
6: I'm ready.
3: All right, here you go. First question: are you an outdoor person or a homebody?
6: Homebody.
3: How much sleep do you need to feel rested?
6: 8 hours.
3: Okay. Keke Palmer got criticized for going to which singer's concert?
6: Usher.
3: Okay. What's the name of Beyonce's youngest daughter?
6: Rummy.
3: Which female rapper is opening her own Popeye's restaurant?
6: Ooh, I'm gonna cast on Trina, Gorilla, Megan Thee Stallion.
3: There you go. Yeah, yeah. What year was the Declaration of Independence signed?
6: Ooh, I don't know this.
5: Pass.
6: Yeah, pass. Next.
3: What's the fifth question that I asked you?
6: The year of Declaration of Independence.
3: How many times has Dee Dee been married?
6: Twice.
3: What does FTW?
6: One, 3 times.
3: There you
6: know.
3: Go. You got it. What does FTW stand for? FTW.
2: Y'all got.
3: Six.
2: Y'all got 6 out of 9. Y'all
3: six
2: got 6 out of 9.
3: All right.
2: All right, what you missed was this one because you guys didn't get to number 10. You missed this one. What year was the Declaration of Independence signed? 1776. Yep.
6: Yeah.
2: What was the fifth question that Trey asked? Which female rapper is opening her own Popeye's restaurant? And then FTW stands for the win. Okay.
6: Okay.
2: So, okay, you got 6 out of 9 done. That'd be $10 every correct answer. We added up the $60, then you spun the wheel, got an extra 20. Guess what? $80!
5: $80
2: coming to you. Why don't you do me a favor? Tell everybody the show that gave you a shot at $1,000.
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3: Here's another Mad Minute prank call.
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5: All right, so Shamika, you hit us up and said you're going to make somebody mad. Who you going to make mad?
6: I'm going to make Dora mad.
5: Okay, and what are you going to tell her?
6: I'm going to tell them that the code compliance is at her house complaining because she has a lot of stuff there.
5: Here we go. Let's call her.
7: Hello.
6: Mama.
7: Huh?
6: I was looking out the window and the code compliance out here at your house.
7: For what?
6: I don't know. Let me go over and see. Hold on. Mama, they put a sign up there saying something about too much stuff around your house and in your house.
7: What motherfucker? Stuff.
6: You want to talk to him?
7: Yeah, let me talk. They bullshit.
6: Hold on.
5: Is this Dora?
7: Yeah, this Dora.
5: Well, this right here is from the Code Compliance Department for the City of Grove. You have now broken compliance number 47325.
7: I ain't broke a motherfucking thing. What the fuck is you talking about?
5: You have broken.
7: Do what?
5: You have broke the code compliance of number 473257. You broken another code.
7: 45437. You broke a damn thing.
5: Ma'am,
7: you bitches better get away from around my damn house. I done got my house broke in. What y'all doing over there? Y'all didn't do nothing when my house got broke in. So what the fuck is you doing over there now?
5: There's too much stuff. It's too much clutter going on in there. We see too much furniture. It is a violation of a code. It's a fire hazard. It is a fire hazard at your house. No, I'm
7: stupid
5: not.
7: Ass bitch.
5: No, I'm not.
7: I don't give a motherfucker. I bust you in your motherfucking ass. You come to my house with that bullshit.
5: Well, I'll be honest.
7: Bring it on, bitch, because I'm ready for you. Don't fuck with me.
5: Ma'am, nobody is fucking with you.
7: Fuck with your mama. You better get your damn ass
8: hold
7: out
8: on,
7: of my house.
8: Hold on.
5: It's a prank call. It's the Mad Minute.
7: Don't do me like that.
5: It's a prank call.
7: Yes, you made me mad, because, baby, I'm finna leave from looking at this house and come on over there. It was finna be some shit.
3: Get in on the fun and prank call someone you know. Tell us how at ddmakesmelaugh.com.
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9: Good Tuesday morning, I'm Megan Baselli with 6 News. Negotiations to end the war with Iran continue. And now sources say a tentative agreement would require Iran to reopen the Strait of Hormuz before the U.S. lifts its naval blockade. It would also force Tehran to commit to disposing its stockpile of enriched uranium in exchange for potential sanctions relief. So far, there's no real deadline for an agreement. A new warning from the World Health Organization that the rapidly growing Ebola outbreak in Central Africa, quote, will get worse before it gets better. There are now more than 900 suspected Ebola cases and more than 220 suspected deaths in the Democratic Republic of Congo, but still no reported cases in the U.S. Meanwhile, scientists at Oxford University are developing a new vaccine that could be ready for clinical trials within 2 to 3 months. For the latest news, weather, and sports, be sure to tune into 6 News, and we're always online at WLNS.com.
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7: The Detroit Tigers snapped their 8-game losing streak on Sunday, defeating Baltimore 4-1. So now the Tigers find themselves at 21-33 and second to last in the American League. The good news for the Tigers is that Troy Melton did return to the mound after spending about 75 days on the injured list. On Sunday's second game in the doubleheader, he pitched 5.2 innings and allowed just 2 hits, 1 run, and 3 strikeouts. So certainly good to have him back. As for one of Detroit's key hitters, Gleyber Torres hasn't played since May 2nd due to his left oblique injury. Torres has been rehabbing in Florida, but he said on Sunday that he's now taking a break from rehab because of the lingering discomfort he's still been having. So he plans to return to his hitting program on Tuesday back in Detroit, and he hopes that those couple days of rest will have helped him so he can continue to get healthy. So those are some of the Tigers updates as of recent. The Tigers will host the Los Angeles Angels in a home series starting on Tuesday. For WLNS Sports, I'm Kara Adams.
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8: I'm Storm Tracker 6 meteorologist Katie Nicolau. Here with a look at your forecast. Today, highs will be in the mid-80s with a thin layer of clouds across the sky, giving us a partly cloudy look. Overnight tonight will remain partly cloudy with lows around 60. Then for the day on Wednesday, highs will be in the mid-80s before a cold front moves in, giving us the chance for a few isolated showers, then cooling us into the 70s for the rest of the week.
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1: All right. Well, good morning. It's Dee Dee in the morning. I need to talk to all of the millennials right now. All millennials. Uh-oh. Trey, pay attention.
2: I'm paying.
1: All right. Listen, they said
2: there's I'm paying.
1: They said millennials, you got to tap in. They're talking about this. Things we are not retiring. You want to hear what some people started out with? They said, we're not retiring. Denim jackets. I'm not retiring no denim jacket.
2: They still stylish.
1: Yes.
2: Come on, bro.
1: I love me a denim jacket. And now they didn't change them up a little bit. They got these big pockets in the front, big old square.
3: Half sweatshirt, half jacket.
1: Here's another one. They say we not retiring. We're not retiring. Tevin Campbell's Can We Talk?
2: Hell no.
3: Number one karaoke song.
1: Yep. For a minute.
2: At every R&B night that you go to, you're going to hear Tevin Campbell, Can We Talk?
1: Yep. We're not retiring that. We're not going to retire before I let go, because Beyonce done made us listen to it all over again.
2: Yeah, she did the remix.
3: Absolutely.
1: Yep, we're not. They also said this. Things we're not retiring. We're not retiring. Peace signs and photos. Everybody want to do the peace
2: sign. Gen Z still do that, though. Yep. They just don't do the little duck face with it.
1: Yep. Somebody else said, we're not going to retire this. Boomerangs on Instagram. Remember everybody had to do a boomerang?
2: I've heard the slander against boomerangs.
1: Mm-hmm.
2: I feel like it's very millennial.
1: Yeah, they also said this. We're not going to retire buying purchases online. We're not ever going to get rid of that.
3: Nowhere.
2: Yeah, nah.
1: Mm-hmm.
3: That'll be forever.
1: Let's hear another one. Somebody else said, I'm never going to retire my bar of soap. Because everybody wants to get liquid soap.
3: They said
2: that liquid soap, it don't last no time neither, though. By the end of the week, you need some more.
1: Yeah. Just, you're the one who said the loofah don't work. Somebody said, how you washing your body with just a loofah?
4: I say that, how?
1: You don't like just the loofah?
4: Yeah. No, you're not getting your body clean with that.
1: What do you
4: mean? Scrubbing a towel. An old one, too.
3: Old towel.
4: I'm telling you, the old towels are the best towels. All these new towels y'all be getting and everything, get that old one.
2: Microfiber and all that.
1: Okay. Another one, they said we not retiring. We're not retiring camouflage bottoms. No pants, no nothing.
3: I got three of them.
1: Yeah. I love them camo, right? The millennials said they ain't retiring skinny jeans.
3: Those are dead.
2: You should retire those.
3: Those are dead.
2: Yeah, those should have never came in. Probably.
1: Okay, here's another one. White Air Force Ones.
2: That's some G-Nikes.
4: Come on now.
2: They go with everything.
1: Y'all so hilarious. Anything else? What are some other ones we don't need to retire?
3: Oh, gold jewelry, chains. I'm never retiring that.
1: Well, you can tell because you wear them all at once.
3: It doesn't matter. I'm never going to stop wearing
4: it. Here's one we ain't going to retire, especially New Yorkers. Never. Timberland's been around since 76. They ain't going nowhere.
3: Thank you, sir.
4: Nike can even make some damn Timberlands now. Timberlands ain't going nowhere. Here's another one. Your favorite pair of drawers?
2: I
4: don't know what it is about your favorite pair of drawers. They got holes, dingy, natted up, man. You ain't going to. And here's another one we ain't going to never retire. Saying, my ninja. We ain't gonna never retire saying that.
3: Okay. I got a good one. What about the fisherman hat, the bucket hats?
1: I love those.
3: We're keeping those forever, right? You can still pull one out. Yes, you can.
2: Nah.
1: I'm never retiring mine.
2: I could. What are you gonna wear with it?
1: Like an Adidas jump outfit. A sweatsuit. Jeans and Adidas hoodie. We're never retiring Adidas.
3: Absolutely
1: not. We're never retiring Adidas.
2: Yeah, I mean, I'd rather have Nike, but I mean, you can have Adidas.
1: Oh, really?
2: It's fine. I like Nike. It's comfortable.
4: I had to get out there. I used to be all Nike, man, but I had to get out that little phase, man. I wear Adidas and, you know.
2: Adidas not bad. I prefer.
1: See, I wear Puma.
3: I love Puma.
2: Okay. I tell you when I'm never retiring, my sound system in my car.
1: I know that's
2: I'm never retiring my sound system or my smell good. I'm going to keep that smell good in there.
4: Yeah, me too.
2: One thing I'm never retiring as well, boneless wings. I don't care how y'all slander.
3: That's not a wing.
2: I don't care how y'all slander me or them.
4: We're
2: going to rock together forever.
5: Also chicken tenders.
1: No, go ahead, JJ.
4: All right, here's a couple of them we ain't going to retire in here. Dee Dee cussing somebody out.
1: Never.
4: We ain't going to never retire that.
1: I'm always have to cuss y'all.
4: We ain't going to never retire. Trey Brush. His brush he had, boy. Yeah, we're going to hear that brush.
2: Got a new one. I got my wave cap on.
4: Okay.
3: Right now.
1: And he'll never retire that wave cap.
4: Here's another one we ain't going to never retire. J. Crew coming here dressed up every morning at 4. And can't nobody see him.
3: Never stop.
1: Nobody. Y'all see me? What you mean?
2: Another one we ain't going to never retire. J.J. stumbling over
3: my God.
2: Stumbling and stuttering.
4: Here's another one we ain't going to retire. Our engineer never saying nothing.
2: Oh, Lord.
1: And they're all going, who?
2: Right.
1: Because he never says anything.
4: He never says anything.
2: In the background, just yelling.
4: Yes,
1: right. Right. We ain't ever going to retire a family reunion, by the way.
3: Oh, T-shirts
1: That's
3: as
1: never,
3: well.
1: Yeah,
2: oh, and the T-shirts.
1: Never.
2: Yeah, sure.
1: We'll never retire.
4: We ain't going to retire that.
1: We'll never retire patty pies.
2: Right. Oh, Lord. How about Absolutely family not. Trauma? We ain't gonna never retire
1: oh,
2: that trauma,
1: damn,
2: boy.
1: Now, okay, Trey, you
2: we just gonna
1: far.
2: Keep passing that on.
1: Yeah.
2: We gonna keep passing that trauma
1: there you
2: down.
1: Go. Here's some trauma. All right, everybody, some things we'll never get rid of. All right, it's Dee Dee in the morning.
0: Dee Dee in the morning, the hits that power the party all day long. 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

0: just trust me.
1: 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In East Lansing. 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
2: Hey, it's Dee Dee in the Morning, along with J. Cruz, also Trey G, and comedian J.J. Williamson.
3: Uh-huh.
2: Also known as J.J. from the Sip to
3: Joel's
2: Me.
3: Please.
2: By the way, the star of the show being brought to you by the U.S. Postal Service. 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
3: Yes.
2: With a free interview to help promote their business, right?
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2: So, if you'd like to be on the show in our strong business spotlight.
3: Come on.
2: Tell us all about your business right now. 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Coming up, everybody, this woman made $1 million in a day.
3: Who?
2: Terry Igioma is here. It's Dee Dee in the Morning.
1: WQTX St. John's, Lansing.
4: You guys are great.
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1: Hey, good morning. It's Dee Dee in the morning. Jay Cruz is here. Also, Trey G and comedian J.J. Williamson. Guys, I want to tell you something right now. I got to introduce you to a woman. This woman made $1 million in a day.
2: Who?
1: In a day. This woman right in front of you.
2: In a day?
1: In a day.
2: She found it?
1: She'll tell you how she got it. She's got a brand new book that's coming out called The Risk Worth Taking. Please welcome Miss Terry Igioma.
3: All right.
1: Welcome. Okay, wait a minute. Your background. Originally, you said, what is it?
4: Nigerian. I'm Igbo.
1: Really? Okay, I like it. Now,
2: Nigeria. I went to, what is it, Lego?
4: Yeah, Legos. You went to
2: Lego. I went to Lego. I did a comedy festival over there.
1: Well, yes. It's interesting you were talking about travel because you are the founder of Trade and Travel. Tell everybody about Trade and Travel.
4: I was in a toxic work environment and needed to get out. I needed to break free. Mm. So I said, you know what? If I could do anything, what would it be? It was trade stocks and travel the world.
1: Wow.
4: So I did that. And then people started asking me to teach them how to do it. How do I trade and
3: travel?
4: Okay,
3: Will Smith.
1: Wow, yeah. That's
4: and
1: great.
4: And I started a course
1: because
4: teaching people.
1: To trade, you don't have to be in one place, right?
4: Nope, I did it on my phone, so you can be anywhere in the world. So I was on the beaches of Greece trading Chipotle stock and making money. And then everywhere.
3: And you don't necessarily need a formal education?
4: You don't. Like, there's no barrier to entry. Mm-hmm. But that's also why I made Trade and Travel, because there is no education.
3: Yeah,
4: so you
3: right.
4: need to know, how do I do this well? How do I have risk management?
3: There's things to learn.
4: Yes.
1: Yeah. Okay. All right. So let's talk about that, because you made $1 million in a day.
4: Yeah.
1: How? People want to know how.
4: I traded stock options. I was trading Amazon. Mm-hmm. So this was some years ago. Yep.
3: Yeah,
4: this was some years ago when Amazon was moving like $100 a day.
1: Mm-hmm.
4: And so I had 100 option contracts and it moved $100 and that was $1 million.
1: Oh, wow. My God. Okay, look, JJ.
2: Now, I'm real confused when it comes to stock and trading and everything. When do you know when to pull out?
4: Yeah, well, it depends on what your goals are. At the time, I was like trying to make $300 to afford a hotel room. So if I made $300, I took my money out and I went and got my hotel room somewhere in the world.
1: Really? And then what? And then do you like...
4: And then you keep investing. Then you put the money back in and you buy something else. So maybe now I get Meta stock and I watch that move up.
1: In a day.
4: Or,
1: so is that day trading? Is that what it's called?
4: Yes. If you buy a stock in a day and sell in a day, that's day trading. But right now I do mostly swing trading. That's anything less than a year. So I can buy a stock now, let it go for a couple months.
3: Sit on it that long.
4: And then sell.
5: What mistakes do you see newcomers making coming in the industry that you see like all the time? Like, oh, I wish you wouldn't do that.
4: Quantity size.
3: Mm-hmm.
4: Like when I went to Thailand, I lost the most money I had ever made. And it was because I had 8,000 shares of Pandora stock. Y'all know the radio station?
5: Yeah,
4: I thought it was going to go through the roof. So I was overconfident. I got a ton of shares. It dropped.
5: Oh, wow.
4: It dropped like $3. But with 8,000 shares, that's $24,000.
5: Wow. Yeah, wow.
4: So quantity size. If you scale down your quantity, then you manage your risk.
5: Okay.
4: Another thing is reward to risk ratio.
1: Mm-hmm.
4: You can look at stock charts and determine, okay, how much is my reward ahead of time and how much is my potential risk?
3: Mm-hmm.
4: If you calculate that ahead of time, well, then, you know, the gambling, you know, people say it's a gamble. It goes away when you've calculated that in advance.
1: Okay, wait, see, Terry.
5: That's why we need teachers. That's why we need teachers.
1: Everybody, we're talking to Terry Igioma, and she's got the book, The Risk Worth Taking. We're going to get into that. But she is very famous for making $1 million in a day. Had you traded before or did day trading? And this is what you've always done all your life, or you had gotten into it?
4: No, I was in education.
1: Oh.
4: I was, my last job was assistant principal of an elementary school.
5: Shout out, Grove Side.
1: Okay, so that's where you started, and then you got into day trading. Were you intimidated at all? Because like we're all saying, a lot of people don't know what to do, how to do it. I'll play on Cash App because they have you could do stuff on Cash App, but a lot of people don't know what to do or how to do it.
4: I definitely was intimidated. So I started out as like a side hustle, just as a hobby. I just enjoyed it. So as I was actually in ministry as well. So as I was in ministry and education, I'd look at the market in the beginning of the day, then go do my stuff, come back at lunch, check my stocks. I think that's a good place to start.
1: Okay.
4: And there's simulators now. So you can invest in a few stock, pay attention to them, but do it with paper money first.
1: Okay.
4: And then start going with your money.
3: I've tried, I've dabbled, but it seems like if you don't really invest with a nice amount of money, you're not really going to make a difference. Like, what I'm saying is, if you're not coming in with at least $10,000 and up, you're not making a change.
4: So I disagree. If you have $1,000, so you're right that more money helps. Mm-hmm. However, if you have $1,000, you can still make a certain percent return that's better than if you did it in your checking account. So for example, right now the S&P 500 is at about 7,300. If you had one share of SPY, that's an ETF that covers the whole 500 in the S&P, it's been going up like 10 to 16% a year. So just imagine on your $1,000, you make $160. I mean, that's a massage. Yep. That's some, some groceries you didn't have to pay for.
3: For every thousand, that's $1.60.
4: For every thousand,
5: absolutely,
1: Okay, now we're understanding. Okay, listen, we got to take a quick break because I want to talk about the risk worth taking your book, okay? More coming up, everybody. Terry Egioma is here. It's Dee Dee in the Morning.
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1: Hey, good morning. It's Dee Dee in the morning, and everybody is here. J. Cruz, Trey G, and comedian J.J. Williamson. We're here talking with Terry Igioma.
2: She is famous for making
1: $1 million in a day. I swear everybody trips on that. And let me tell you about, I always say this about rich people. I said this to her when I interviewed her. I said, she's like Jay-Z. You don't look at her, and you would never know that she made $1 million in
2: a day.
1: She ain't got no jewelry, no chains. It's very discreet. It's
3: discreet.
1: Quiet wealth.
0: Quiet money.
1: That's what they often say. You had a question?
3: So I'm looking at your book, The Risk Worth Taking. Is it for beginners or folks that's already professional? I mean, who should be reading this book?
0: It is. It encourages and equips all the people that are taking risk.
3: Okay.
0: So think about have you ever had a time where God has called you to do something, but you've been afraid?
3: Yes, Lord.
0: Well, that's who this book speaks to, because I use my story of working in a toxic work environment. It's a fiction story. The girl, her name is Erin.
3: Okay.
0: She quits her job as assistant principal and starts traveling like I did. But then while she's traveling, she's learning how to trade.
1: Mm.
0: So the reader is learning how to invest while Erin is, but also she's getting encouraged that you can take big risks and you can step out on faith and do something different.
2: Okay. That's a great idea.
1: Right. Okay. So I'm curious about this. And because you're wealthy, you make money, $1 million a day. Okay. What did you do with your money? When you make money like that, what do you do with it? You reinvest it, or you bought yourself a big house, buy your mama a house? Like, what do you do when you make that kind of money?
0: I did retire my mom.
1: Oh,
0: no. I retired her, bought her a house. I have several homes, so my cousins have a place to stay, too.
3: Dang. You adopted?
2: Shut up.
0: Come on to the family. I'll accept some extra kids.
1: Hold on a second. He does not pay family dues, though, when it's time for the reunion.
3: Dang, man. You didn't have to throw me out like that.
0: You got to at least pay some rent. At least take care of the house.
1: So you did. So you took care of everybody with houses. And you have how many houses?
0: About six.
1: Wow. This is great.
4: Did the houses make money?
0: Some of them do, but then some of them, you just get tired of being the landlord. Yeah. So some of them are just for me.
1: Gotcha. Mm. So when you think about this is what I'm curious about, though. What financial habits do rich people like you have, and then, you know, the average people like us?
5: What's the difference?
1: Rich person? What are the secrets that wealthy, because they always say that. You guys have cheat codes and things.
0: Mm. One is we invest when we're afraid.
1: Mm-hmm.
0: Some people wait for the fear to go away. We actually lean into it.
1: Oh, wow.
0: For example, earlier this year in March, the whole market was coming down. Mm-hmm. People were worried about AI stocks, and they were worried about the gas prices going up. But that was the best opportunity. Over the last month, the market's gone up 1,000 points.
2: Mm-hmm. Wow.
0: So you have to lean in when things don't look good.
1: Okay. Mm-hmm.
0: That's one.
1: Mm-hmm.
0: Another one is you have to keep investing and try to go towards like assets versus liabilities.
1: Mm-hmm. Mm-hmm.
0: So like you said, I don't have a lot of jewelry or flashy cars. I put that into the market versus,
1: Right.
0: So that's another cheat code. And then another one I think is we manage our risk in advance.
1: Mm-hmm.
0: So one of the parts of the book is this whole caution section.
1: Mm-hmm.
0: Like she loses and then she has to make her way back up. I think people need to just think, okay, it's a risk for a reason. What ways do I protect my risk in advance?
1: Mm-hmm.
4: So if you take the loss, it doesn't destroy you.
2: Right.
0: We're already ready for it. We knew it was coming.
1: Right.
3: Mm-hmm. Yeah, are there certain things you should definitely stay away from when it comes to investing? Like,
0: if it's been on a constant decline, I'll stay away from it.
1: What you're saying is then we need to take our emotions out of it, right?
3: You was reading my mind.
1: Because here's an emotional one. I can't stand Elon Musk.
3: Tesla.
1: But Tesla, and I heard SpaceX is getting ready to go public. And so we should be looking at, even though we dislike them, even the president's sons are doing certain things, right? Mm-hmm. And everybody's throwing money at them. So we should take our emotions out of it and invest, is what you're saying.
0: Yes, go where the money is. Because you can always use that money for good.
1: Are you married? Are you in a relationship or any of that?
0: And I'm not. I'm open. I'm looking for someone great. That's
1: okay,
0: great.
1: Now, how does a man come in and say, well, you made $1 million a day? You get those intimidated? JJ's over there trying to talk to your mama. He's trying to show you something. Look, he's trying to show off.
0: Are you showing me some thigh meat over there? Is that what that is?
4: He's been doing squats.
1: He's trying to, look.
0: Put your glasses on.
1: The GQ pose.
3: JJ wants to. JJ said, you looking for somebody great? I think I found them.
4: Look at them arms.
1: But do they get intimidated?
0: They do, honestly.
1: Yeah.
0: So I'm hoping that I find someone who knows nothing about me.
1: Would you date someone who, did they have to make what you make?
0: They don't have to make what I make, but they need to be accomplished.
1: Okay.
0: Because
1: okay.
0: I don't want their self-esteem to go down when they see yes. me doing stuff. Yeah. I need them to feel confident in themselves.
3: Okay. That makes sense.
1: All right. That's really good. Is anybody, if you're listening, guess what? She's single, but she made $1 million in a day.
2: In a day now.
3: Oh, Lord.
1: She know what she doing.
2: Look, before 12.
0: My mom is over here telling me I should tell y'all I've done it more than once.
1: What?
0: Made $1 million in a day.
1: Come on. Oh, man.
3: That's
1: my
3: a
1: God.
3: Feat. No, that is a feat.
1: Where can people get the book, The Risk Worth Taking?
0: You can get it now for pre-order. You can go to Amazon, Barnes & Noble, all okay. the places. Pre-order it now, The Risk Worth Taking.
1: I want some of that richness to rub off on me.
3: Come on.
0: We'll just pray for you, give you
1: there
0: some
1: you
0: of that.
1: Thank
0: give
1: you.
0: Give you some of that Holy Spirit.
1: You guys, the book is called The Risk Worth Taking. You got to get the book, y'all. We got to figure out how we all can make that $1 million a day. And again, Defense. From Trade and Travel, you still have that.
0: Yep,
1: still
0: you can go there. To tradeandtravel.com if you want to see our courses. But The Risk Worth Taking is the first best place to start.
1: Okay, I love it. The Risk Worth Taking. Make sure you get that book. Clap it up for this woman, Terry E. Gioma.
3: Hey.
1: It's Katie in the morning.
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1: All right, let me tell y'all good morning, first of all. It's Dee Dee in the morning. So let me tell y'all something right now. We need to have a conversation about what is real and what is not on social media.
2: Yes.
1: So we were having a conversation here in the studio. And so comedian J.J. Williamson and Ariel Grind, you guys know Ariel does our traffic and weather here. Ariel and J.J. are all into this story about a revenge story,
2: yes,
1: right? Tell everybody
2: correct.
1: What you guys were telling us you saw on social media.
2: So what we saw on social media, and correct me if I'm wrong, a kid got killed by the police.
3: Uh-huh.
2: Because he was reaching for...
3: Yeah, so a young kid got pulled over by a cop, and whenever black kid got pulled over by a white cop, and he was asked to get his insurance, and when he reached to the glove compartment to get his insurance, the cop lit him up and murdered him. Cop got away with it.
1: Okay.
3: Mm-hmm. And what, seven years later,
2: the man, for his revenge, he waited on the cop's daughter to get ready for the prom, or get out the car for the prom, and he killed her. For revenge.
3: And stood there waiting for the cops
2: and
3: to come.
2: And waited for the police to come.
4: I got the chills, literally, when they were telling that story.
1: So, let me tell you something, you guys. I saw the same story online, and I saved it on my, because I was going to come in and talk about it, because I was like, wow, how crazy is that, that this man wanted revenge and was so patient and waited 7 years, but to kill this man's daughter
2: on prom night.
1: I was like, this is a crazy story. So I hear these guys talking about it, right? And I was like, yeah, I saw that on social media. And I'm telling everybody this story, so you understand what you're seeing on social media is a lie. Because that was a lie and a fake story.
3: Yeah.
1: We just found out. AI generated social media posts, they said, has gone viral, but it was AI. It is a fake revenge murder prom story.
2: I mean, it was so touching. Like, J. Cruz had chill bumps all over my eyes got watery about it.
1: Now, I'm going to be honest with you. I know that they're coming down with all these different things about social media. Have you guys seen this now? Now I think there's another state. Weren't we talking about this? Cruz, you said, I think Louisiana now is you have to be 16 or something like that about getting on social media.
5: Yeah, Trey was talking about. Yeah. Mm-hmm. You got permission from your parents.
1: Mm-hmm. So here's the thing. This is the reason things like this for me is why I am okay with regulating social media.
2: Yep. Yes.
1: Right. Mm-hmm. And I think it's because there's so much misinformation. Like they said, that was the big thing during the presidential election. Right.
6: Right.
1: But the misinformation that's
5: propaganda.
1: Out there, the propaganda, the lying that is going on, like it's such a lie now.
5: And it's so hard. Like, how do you figure out? How do you know that's fake?
3: Yeah.
5: It's not like it's a fake video that just got pictures.
1: It's beyond even just these fake stories. People on there are lying about who the hell they are.
3: Oh yeah.
1: I'm so tired of seeing folks claim they experts, and I'm going, you are not. Now, come on.
6: Everybody's a thought leader.
1: Everybody's
6: an expert.
1: Yes.
6: Yeah,
1: and some of these people that I know personally, I'd be like, you're not.
5: Listen, you've had 13 failed relationships.
1: Thank you. And you
5: got a whole show on relationships.
3: They're the guru.
5: You're not. Parenting advice. You haven't seen your kids in 4 years.
1: Yeah.
5: I can't.
1: I'm just saying. I saw a lady giving out marriage advice, and I kept looking for her ring.
3: Mm-hmm.
1: What you know? What you got? What you telling me?
2: Girl.
1: This is why I'm saying, you guys, we all got to be careful with social media.
6: True.
1: And trying to believe what we're seeing, because guess what? That's the thing now. It's become this real unbelievable illusion.
3: Yeah.
1: It used to really be about us socializing with each other or whatever, but now it's become something different.
6: I had to tell a friend of mine in my circle, stop sending me stuff like automatically assuming that it's true, that it's real.
1: Yeah.
6: Like, just take it with a grain of salt sometimes, because you just never know.
5: And we in the broadcasting world have a responsibility to be thorough with some of these stories, right?
1: But they're not. The news is doing it the same way now.
5: Oh, my God. They'll post actual fake posts and be like, oh, look what happened yesterday. And we're like, yo, this is CNN. That's crazy.
6: That's because you'd rather be first than be credible. I can't take credit. Denzel Washington said that.
2: You made it sound good, though.
1: I did see that. But are we sure that's Denzel? Because there's AI generated. It's Dee Dee in the morning.
0: Dee Dee in the morning. 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
8: Good Tuesday morning. I'm Megan Vicelli with 6 News. A special debris collection starts today in East Lansing in response to the severe storms that hit the region earlier this month. Most regular yard waste standards apply for this collection, but bundled branches must be less than 4 feet long, 1 foot wide, and fewer than 40 pounds, while individual limbs need to be 4 inches or less in diameter. Make sure everything's at the curb by 7:30 this morning, and the collection runs through Friday. And starting today on U.S. 127 in Ingham County, there will be intermittent single and double lane closures in both northbound and southbound lanes between I-96 and Trowbridge Road. The 127 ramps to 96, Dunkel Road and Trowbridge Road also will have intermittent closures. Set to start at 9 this morning and expected to last through Saturday, June 13th. 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
7: The semifinal matchups for the Diamond Classic are set for Wednesday, May 27th. The teams will include Hazlitt taking on Lansing Catholic. Hazlitt took down top seed Okemos to advance. And as for Lansing Catholic, in the quarterfinal game against Williamson, they were down 5-0, but came all the way back and defeated the Hornets 7-6 on a walk-off walk. For the second game of the semifinals, it'll be Mason taking on the reigning champs from Grand Ledge. Mason also trailed early to DeWitt, but came back and won it 4-2 to advance. As for the Comets, Michael Boss has been delivering on the mound and in the batting box. In his quarterfinal game, he allowed just one run, while also hitting a two-run single to give the Comets the 3-1 win over Portland St. Patrick to advance. So all four teams have about two more days to prepare, and those games are set for 5 and 7 p.m. at McLean Stadium in East Lansing for Wednesday, May 27th. For WLNS Sports, I'm Kara Adams.
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8: I'm Storm Tracker 6 meteorologist Katie Nicolau. Here with a look at your forecast. Today, highs will be in the mid-80s with a thin layer of clouds across the sky, giving us a partly cloudy look. Overnight tonight will remain partly cloudy with lows around 60. Then for the day on Wednesday, highs will be in the mid-80s before a cold front moves in, giving us the chance for a few isolated showers, then cooling us into the 70s for the rest of the week.
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1: Good morning. It's Didi in the morning. And there is, I see Trey G, also J.J. Williamson, and Jay Cruz. I see you guys. I see you. Hey, listen, I gotta talk to you guys about something. Really, specifically, Jay Cruz and J.J. Hmm. So I was online, right? You know, I stay online. I'm always on social media. I'm always on Instagram.
2: Yes.
1: I'm always on Instagram.
2: Yeah, I'm a junkie, too.
1: And let me tell you something. Folks be texting me, and I be like, I'm on Instagram.
3: Oh, Lord.
2: That's why you don't text back.
1: Yeah, I'm on Instagram. Now, I'll text back to your comment on Instagram before I'll text you.
2: But as I'm looking
1: on Instagram, all of a sudden I see a food critic. I stop on a food critic's page, right?
2: Uh-oh.
1: And when I stop on the food critic's page, I see the food critic himself, and guess what? It is our guy over there, Trey G.
2: Hell no. Not a food critic.
1: Okay.
4: It's official.
1: Now, Trey was on this. I see him on. He's doing a taste test or something, right, you guys?
2: Yeah.
1: And what Trey had to say, all I can tell you guys right now is I want to eat whatever he was eating.
2: Oh, you a dirty dog.
1: I want y'all to take a listen at this. I guess Trey was trying some wings as a food critic. He's moonlighting as another job.
2: Uh-oh.
5: They about to try the little batter fried chicken, man, with rice and peas, man. My boy, Trey G and Chris, man. Let's get it, man.
6: This ain't even fried at this point.
5: Don't hit that crunch.
6: We do it in synchronicity.
5: Good.
6: All right, for sure.
5: Cheers.
6: Yeah. You say no batter on this?
5: None.
6: I'll tell you what's on it. Good. Damn.
5: Good.
6: Come on, now. It's juicy. It's tender. Look at this. I'm talking about. I'm talking about dripping. I'm talking about in it. Come on, fool.
5: Look at it.
6: This ain't even fair.
5: Well, for no batter, y'all. That's the crazy part.
6: Hold on. What my dog say? You gotta go sandwich. Yeah, you gotta go sandwich.
5: Bro, salute it.
6: You need to be on a cookie. That's the last bite of chicken I'm getting.
5: They need to be on a cookie, bro.
6: Last bite of chicken.
5: Straight, man.
6: I'm going to join
5: on
6: you.
5: On a cookie?
6: Like a cookie or
5: later,
6: I'm going to tell you this. Now I'm an almond draw. I want these in my refrigerator every single day. You hear me?
1: That's what I'm talking about, everybody. There he is. His side
2: That's
1: hustle.
2: Funny.
1: His new side hustle now
2: so
1: is to... is as a food critic. Now, I'm going to tell you when you know that the food was good. When Trey said, this ain't even fair. This ain't even fair. That's how he critiques the food.
2: Yeah. I'm going to tell you this, though. That chicken, that crunch, it had no batter on it.
1: It was crunchy. We all went,
2: it was no batter. It's Dominican fried chicken is what it was. Dominican fried chicken
1: is
2: what it was.
1: Hold on a second. We got a Dominican in here.
2: We think.
7: Oh, God. I was letting my homie get his shine on.
1: How come because you never brought us no fried chicken like that?
7: Porque yo no lo hago.
2: Oh, God.
8: No, you know what? Back at you.
7: That's not what I said.
2: Oh,
7: because
2: God.
7: I don't make it. You know, I'm not a cook in my family.
2: Yeah,
7: but shout out to that restaurant. I know you went there and experienced something amazing.
2: Oh, my God. They had plenty of good food there, too.
7: And really? Let me clarify. It's different from Mexican food. You see the difference
2: absolutely.
7: Now. Right?
2: Yeah, absolutely. So, and I do.
1: What is
2: I do.
1: It like? What would the food more like? Is it more like Cuban food?
2: I'm not going to lie, and I don't mean to insult like Mexican food, but I just feel like Dominican food is a little bit more flavorful.
1: Than Mexican food.
2: They use a lot more spices. It feel like it's just... you taste it more. I was salivating looking at all that damn food.
1: I was too. I was too watching you actually critique the food. I was like, I would love to be there.
2: Shut up.
1: Like you and that dude that were sitting there, y'all made that food look good.
2: I was actually there with a couple friends of mine. DFW Food Eater is his name on IG. And then also Chris Murdaugh.
1: Okay.
2: Yeah. We were actually invited out there to try that food.
1: Well, next time y'all get invited, can you invite me?
2: Hell no.
1: Sure. Y'all made that food look good.
2: Man.
7: Should we have some plantano? Plantains?
2: We did.
7: I know you did.
2: We had fried cheese.
7: Yes.
2: We also had a Cuban sandwich.
1: Wow.
2: Yes.
7: So was that salsa or merengue that they were playing in the background?
1: Oh, God.
2: They gave us this really good coconut dessert. Didi, I know you be loving coconut.
1: I love coconut.
2: Yeah, I know you love some coconut.
7: Me too, Didi.
1: Wow.
2: Yeah,
7: me too.
2: I'm trying to get my little food critic thing going. You
1: I
2: know
1: like
2: what
1: it.
2: Saying?
1: All right, if anybody wants Trey to show up at your restaurant
2: and
1: you want him to try it, that's his new side hustle.
2: Yeah,
1: he's
2: right.
1: A food critic now. And if he says this ain't even fair. That's it. Your place is good.
2: Also, too, if it's seasoned with good, please invite me. If you season your food with good,
7: do they
2: please
7: package
2: invite
7: that.
2: Me.
8: And you mean to tell me that first crunch, that wasn't a Dorito?
2: No.
1: Okay. You still on the first crunch? He's still on the first crunch. Hey, Trey, how do people find you?
2: Yeah, you can log on right now, AYE underscore Trey G on Instagram. Follow me on there. Slide in my DMs. I got you.
1: Our new food critic, everybody. Here he is. All right, it's Didi in the morning.
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2: All righty. Well, good morning. Dee Dee in the morning. Everybody is here. There is Jay Cruz and Trey G and comedian J.J. Williamson. Guys, let's have a conversation right now about something. So I was online and I saw a headline, right? And it basically was talking about a new study. And it was talking about the reasons why some women, they say, are choosing not to have children, right?
3: Ooh.
2: According to this, a new statistic has come out, and it says almost 50% of women, matter of fact, 47% of women exactly, 47% of women claim they avoid having children out of fear of becoming a single mother.
4: Damn.
3: Really?
2: Yeah.
3: Damn.
4: And when that's sad.
2: I know. Well, I got to be honest with you. When I read it, it was what I thought. When I was, honestly, when I was thinking about it, when I thought about kids, I used to always be like, mm-mm.
3: Yeah.
2: I didn't want to be a single mom. I knew what that was like. I was the youngest of five. My mom raised us by herself, and then she married my stepfather, Bill Bennett, for a while. And then her and Bill Bennett broke up. Then she married my other stepfather.
5: Damn. You know what?
2: What?
3: Why does being a single mom scare you that much, though?
2: Because I was the youngest of five, and I saw what that was like. I saw and heard my mama crying at night some nights. I heard and remember her saying to us we couldn't get Christmas because she was trying to do this. I remember the lights being cut off as a kid and my mom crying and begging and calling friends around for help.
3: Yeah.
2: I remember the hand-me-downs that I had to get from my older sister and have to the pants would be so long and I'd have to cuff them at the bottom all the time.
5: Man.
2: Yeah, I get the sneakers from my brothers. I was wearing their shoes.
5: Nothing was ever new. Ever.
2: Ever.
4: You and your brothers had the same size.
2: Yes.
5: Have you seen her feet?
4: Have you seen her feet?
2: Yeah.
5: Like skis.
2: And here's the thing. I'm the youngest of the five, and there were three girls my mother had and two boys, and I was the tallest girl. So I grew, and then eventually I couldn't even wear my sister's clothes.
5: Big old gal.
2: And then when I was in school, there were certain things I couldn't do after school programs because money was short and tight.
3: I understand that. A lot of trauma came along with what you saw.
2: Thanks. Trey.
3: I didn't mean it that way.
4: That was back then, though.
2: Yeah, but I'm just trying to say this. And then, you know what? I started doing radio, right?
3: Right.
2: And I traveled around the country. I'm going to be honest with you. I went from Killeen to Dallas to Chicago to Philly to, you get what I'm saying? Like, I traveled for my job a lot. So then I thought about, is that a life to put a kid through while I'm traveling? Yeah. There was a lot of things that I had to think about. Yeah. With kids, and then eventually I'm like, forget it, right? So I get what they're saying, because that biggest fear, though, the number one was being a single parent for me. Because I felt what it was like. Yeah. I saw it. And let me tell you this, and not only were you dealing, for me, I was dealing with issues of, you know, lack, right?
3: Yeah.
2: But then there was the other thing of, I didn't have a father in my life. Mm. So I know what that's like not to have as a female.
3: I
2: went through some things with this. I just had to work on myself, but it wasn't easy. And it just wasn't something that I wanted to put another, I mean, if I've experienced it, why I want to put my kid through that?
3: I'd be willing to bet that more women felt like that too. You know what I'm saying?
2: Here it is. Almost 50% of women feel like that.
3: Sure. But I'm saying that specifically what you just said. You went through that, so why would you want to put somebody else through that?
2: Let me ask you, though, because it got me to thinking, you guys, your biggest fear about becoming a parent. Cruz, you got four of them. What was your biggest fear?
5: I always knew what it was. My fear was somebody else raising my children.
2: Oh, wow.
5: Mm. Like me and the girl not being together.
3: Yeah.
5: Like somebody else, my child waking up next to another human being other than me.
3: Damn.
5: That's why I ain't going nowhere.
2: Damn, now that's deep.
5: I'm dead ass.
3: Right?
5: I'm dead ass. So when she got pregnant, I wasn't mad necessarily at Manda Panda. I was mad that I felt like I wasn't ready. And I knew the day I had a kid, I was going to lock the whole thing down. You're not going anywhere. The kid's not going anywhere. Welcome, come in. Like, that's what it was for me. Even if we weren't ready, because, again, no other man is going to teach my son how to walk, talk, run the ball. Like, none of that. None. You're not going to scold him. You're not going to pick him up. You're not going to hold him when he's crying. Damn. That is my child.
2: Right? Okay. Damn, JJ, got two. What was your fear?
4: I would say, you know, the fact that I traveled a lot. I didn't want to leave, like, my wife out there with him alone all the time. So that was a difficult task for me right there. My daughter, man, you know, I was young and dumb then.
2: Oh, yeah.
4: I was young and dumb, still in college, man, still didn't understand what being a father was and everything. So, I mean, you know, it's both sides are kind of different, man. Yeah. But luckily, you know, my wife took care of my son, man, and I did – take my son and my family with me
2: on the road
4: as much as I could, much as I could afford.
2: So you were nervous about almost being an absentee father.
4: Yeah, be an absentee father. Yeah, there it is.
2: You don't have any fear though. If you were to, like, what is yours?
3: 100%. You can do everything you can possible for a child that you bring into this world. Everything in your power, and they can still go the wrong way when they get grown.
4: You boy,
3: they can still, and that's terrifying to me. You could be the best father, the best mother you could be for somebody, and maybe, I don't know, maybe they have mental issues or something, but like, they can still wind up disappointing you to the point to where you just like, I failed as a parent.
2: Now that was another fear, because let me tell you why. True. I tell people I am not good with disappointment. Man. When I tell you, ooh.
5: Oh, I couldn't believe, I don't even know what you would say to your child.
2: Yeah,
5: if
2: I'm
5: it
2: not
5: failed
2: good
5: the test
2: with that. I always tell that I'm not good. All right, well, listen. What was your biggest? What was or what is your biggest fear about becoming a parent? We got a lot of parents listening this morning, so you might as well hit the phones right now and tell us. 833, talk to Dee Dee.
4: That's 833-825-5233.
2: It's Dee Dee in the morning.
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1: The hits that power the party.
4: 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Number one.
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1: All righty. Good morning. We were talking this morning. Boy, we done got serious up in here.
2: Yeah, dude.
1: Talking about your biggest fear about becoming a parent. What was it or what is it right now? When you think about it, Trey said something that's so real. And I thought about this too, you know, and I don't want to get serious. But the husband and I had some college to say this. We had conversations a long time ago, and I used to always say that. What kind of world are we bringing a child into today?
2: Yeah. It's spooky, man.
1: Isn't it?
2: It's with disease, war, crime.
1: Like, shoot, AI.
2: AI.
1: Taking over.
2: Where he going to work?
1: No, where's he going to work?
2: Yeah, where's he going to do?
3: Come on,
2: he going to live off me forever.
3: It'll be wonderful.
1: We want to know what was your biggest fear, or what is your biggest fear when it comes to having kids. Hey, good morning, Marcus. What was yours? What is it?
4: So when I was having a kid, I didn't really have any fears when I found out I was having them. I was excited, right? But now as a dad of a young black man, my biggest fear is that my son is not set up successfully before I leave this earth.
2: And when I say
4: successfully, I mean just having the understanding that you can't react to every emotion that comes on as a young black man.
2: Right.
4: Having a strong work ethic.
1: Mm.
4: It can be done. Like as black people, we've just been figuring stuff out for years, and we still gonna have to figure it out.
1: Right.
4: So just him understanding that, man, ain't nobody gonna get nothing to you. You got to work for everything you got,
2: facts.
4: And even when they give it to you, they still don't owe it to you.
2: Facts.
4: You know, so
2: facts.
4: That's my biggest fear is just leaving this earth, and my young man is not set up. For success, and I'm going. I can't do nothing about it.
1: Wow, that's interesting. That's Thank you, Marcus. That
3: I
1: really is.
3: Went with that one.
1: Yeah, that's really.
2: That's a good one.
1: All right, here's another Marcus. You right? Everybody, we got another Marcus. Hey, Marcus, listen, we're asking this. What was or what is your biggest fear about becoming a parent?
5: It was really, you know what I'm saying, not being able to be there for my kid. You understand me? Me and the mother not together, something like that.
3: Yep.
1: Oh, wow.
2: Yeah.
1: Okay. And are y'all still together?
5: Nah, we ain't. But I mean, I have custody of my kids.
1: Okay.
3: I love that.
1: Wow.
2: Kind of like J. Cruz said, the fear of having somebody else around, raising them. You know what I'm saying? Yeah, that makes sense.
5: Yeah, because I don't want nobody putting their hands on my kids.
3: Absolutely.
5: You know what I'm saying?
3: Mm-hmm. Right. I'm a beat them. Nobody else. I'm a spanker.
1: Marcus said that part. Thank you, Marcus. We appreciate your call. Thank you very much. Here is Sarah. Hey, Sarah, this morning we were talking about, I hear, is that babies back there?
6: I'm just walking my son into daycare.
1: Sarah, how many kids you got?
6: I got 3 shaking my head.
1: Oh, my God.
2: That daycare jumping.
1: It's lit.
2: Boy, they got just opened the door. They got some prisoners in there to tell you.
1: You got a P-section over there? Sarah, what was or what is your biggest fear, or what was it becoming a parent? What was your biggest fear?
6: Mm. My biggest fear, and still is my biggest fear, even with all 3 of my kids, is I don't think I can sometimes give them the love that they need because I didn't get it as a kid.
2: Mm. Wow. That's deep.
6: So, like, my mom was never touchy-feely, so I don't like to cuddle my kids. I'm not the kiss your boo-boo type. When you, like, scrape your knee, I'm like, you better get up and dust it off. That's life.
2: Yeah.
1: Sarah, was your mother named Pat, too? Because it sounds just like my mama. My mother was not touchy-feely like that.
6: No, but my grandma's name is Pat.
1: Okay, but let me tell you what. No, my mother was like this. My mother was like, we had 5 of them. 5, she would say. And she said, we put our grubby hands all over her. And she was like, don't touch me.
2: Oh, no.
6: Don't touch me. That's how I act with my kids. I think it's a generational thing that I'm trying to break, but it's instilled in me.
1: Yeah.
3: Now, can I ask you a question? Do you think it's a bad or a good thing, this trait you have about not being touchy-feely with them?
6: I think it's both.
3: A little bit, right? So
6: I think I can be more loving toward them with the touchy-feely, but I also think that this world we are in, the world's not touchy-feely.
1: Mm.
6: So I feel like I'm kind of preparing them for the outside world. Mm-hmm. But I hate to be that test dummy. I hate to be the person that puts them through that.
3: Yeah, balance, mama. Especially with the boys. You got to teach them that hugging and kissing and loving is a good thing. Okay?
6: Mm-hmm. Okay, yes. I'm working on myself.
1: I know that's right. Sarah said, I'm going to try it, though. But thank you very much for your call. I appreciate it.
2: Sarah need one more fear. That daycare. Boy, dropping them out there.
1: Yeah, really.
3: That's how expensive
1: it
3: is.
1: Y'all are really, I see the phones are blowing up right now. What was or what is your biggest fear about becoming a parent? What is it? We want to know this morning. You can call us at 833-TALK-TO-DEEDEE.
2: That's 833-825-5233.
1: It's DEEDEE in the morning.
0: DEEDEE in the morning, the hits that power the party all day long. 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
7: can't touch this. You can't touch this. You can't touch this.

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2: All right, so this morning we were talking about this. There was a new survey, or a statistic, I should say, came out. It said 47% of women claim they avoid having children out of fear of becoming a single mother, right? And I was saying that was my fear. I promise you, it was my fear. I didn't want to do it. I saw what it was like. I grew up with a single mama.
3: You knew you was going to be single, huh?
2: No, I just figured, I didn't know I would, but I just knew that if I wasn't married to the dude, he could walk off. And even with marriage, he could walk off. It just is a fear of mine, right? Let me see. Cruz, your fear was... you didn't want another man to raise yours.
4: Nope. I don't want no other man teaching them, raising them, holding them, none of that.
2: All right, JJ, your fear was?
5: Not being there as much.
2: Yeah, not being there. JJ was like scared of being an absentee father. And then Trey said he's scared of the world.
6: Of the world, man.
4: Hey,
6: doing the best job you can do for your kid, and they still grow up to be a disappointment.
2: All right, well, listen, let's go to the phones. I think we got a bunch of folks. Here's Mike. Mike, what was your biggest fear about becoming a parent?
6: Mikey.
7: Bringing some failures into this world. That's the biggest fear.
2: Doing what?
6: Some failures.
7: Brain failures.
6: Yeah. Yo, they just
2: don't.
7: I don't have any failures, though. I brought in three chefs, three geniuses.
2: Good.
6: That's all right.
2: But let me ask this, Mike. So because of that, I mean, you must have, because of that was a fear, then that means you must have really instilled a lot, did a lot of work with your children, right?
7: Taught them everything I know.
2: Did you?
4: And it was enough.
2: Good. All right. And so that was your fear, them not being geniuses. I like it. Thank you very much for your call.
7: Yeah.
2: Here is Demetria. Is it Demetria?
8: It's Demetra.
2: All right. So listen. Demetra, what was your biggest fear about becoming a parent?
8: I actually have two. Like, first, before my son was born, I was scared that he was going to come out like being like a murderer or a rapist.
4: Okay.
6: Yeah.
8: Or like evil or something like that.
6: I've thought about that,
2: Why? That was your fear. Why?
8: Because I don't want to raise nobody like that. You ever see them parents, they be sad, like their child, it's embarrassing.
6: Yeah. Mm-hmm.
8: And then like, the second one was like, my son's father is white and I'm black.
2: Mm-hmm.
8: And so like, I didn't want him to experience any racism because of my side.
6: Oh, wow.
2: Dang, what do you mean your side?
8: Because I'm black. Mm-hmm. And so like, that part of him is black. And it's because of me. And he has to deal with that because of being black, because of me.
6: Yeah. He gonna face the challenges of what it means to be African-American.
2: And the blessings, though. And the blessings.
6: Sure, right? 100%.
8: It is a beautiful
6: 100%.
8: Thing. You know, it's just sad that he has to deal with that.
6: Right.
2: And so you say your son is biracial now? You have a biracial child?
8: Yes. Yeah.
2: Mm-hmm. How's he dealing today? How old is he today?
8: He's 10. He's a beautiful child.
2: Good. Is that the only one? Demetria, that's the only one you have is just one?
8: Just one.
2: All right, got it. Thank you very much for your call. I appreciate it. Wow, here is T. Hey, T, what was...
6: T-ski.
2: Or do you have kids, I should ask first. Do you have kids?
9: I have two of them.
2: You have two. What was your biggest fear about becoming a parent?
9: Well, it was two of them. One was having enough money because my parents, they it was up and down for a minute till they got good into their careers.
6: Right.
9: And then they went their separate ways, but it was always a money thing. And then as a younger child, you know, I experienced racism a couple of times, so I never wanted to bring a child into this world and experience that.
6: So it was both,
9: the second one was a bad experience, but I feel like I could call my dad and he'd come kick his ass.
2: Okay.
9: But the second second experience was a traumatic experience with a cop, and I was 9. So, and I was like, I did not want a child to go through that.
2: All right. Sure. Thank you very much for your call. I appreciate it. Boy, that's interesting. And the racism one is very interesting.
4: It is for the right.
6: I think it's very common and it's unavoidable.
2: Yeah.
6: In the world too.
2: Yeah. Did you think as an African American, I'm gonna bring my kid into this and this is what is going on? Very interesting, you guys. Yeah. We appreciate all the calls this morning, though. A lot of these parents been real honest about it.
6: Man, that one with the woman that resonated with me was I don't want to raise a serial killer.
4: Okay. That part you can't control that.
6: So scary, bro.
4: You can't control that, bro.
6: Scary,
4: you give birth to somebody who's sick?
2: Yeah. All right. Listen, we appreciate all the calls this morning. If you couldn't get through on the phone lines and you still want to tell us your biggest fear, because, boy, these phones went crazy. Your biggest fear, or what is your biggest fear about becoming a parent, hit me up at Didi in the morning.
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5: Good morning, I'm Kirk Montgomery with 6 News. A reminder for drivers this morning, the Michigan Department of Transportation will resume construction across the state that was paused over Memorial Day weekend. The department suspended nearly two-thirds of its road projects to help ease congestion for travelers during the long holiday weekend, but that work is set to resume today. Drivers headed out this morning should expect to see traffic restrictions and crews back on state roadways.

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13: The Detroit Tigers snapped their 8-game losing streak on Sunday, defeating Baltimore 4-1. So now the Tigers find themselves at 20.

0: 21-33 and second to last in the American League. The good news for the Tigers is that Troy Melton did return to the mound after spending about 75 days on the injured list. On Sunday's second game in the doubleheader, he pitched 5.2 innings and allowed just 2 hits, 1 run, and 3 strikeouts. So certainly good to have him back. As for one of Detroit's key hitters, Gleyber Torres hasn't played since May 2nd due to his left oblique injury. Torres has been rehabbing in Florida, but he said on Sunday that he's now taking a break from rehab because of the lingering discomfort he's still been having. So he plans to return to his hitting program on Tuesday back in Detroit, and he hopes that those couple days of rest will have helped him so he can continue to get healthy. So those are some of the Tigers updates as of recent. The Tigers will host the Los Angeles Angels in a home series starting on Tuesday. For WLNS Sports, I'm Kara Adams.
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2: I'm Storm Tracker 6 meteorologist Katie Nicolau. Here's a look at your forecast. Today, highs will be in the mid-80s with a thin layer of clouds across the sky, giving us a partly cloudy look. Overnight tonight will remain partly cloudy with lows around 60. Then for the day on Wednesday, highs will be in the mid-80s before a cold front moves in, giving us the chance for a few isolated showers, then cooling us into the 70s for the rest of the week.
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1: All righty. Good morning. It's Didi in the morning. I need to have a conversation. We need a family meeting, everybody. We need a family meeting because one of our family members, we got a problem with one of the family members. J. Cruz, Trey, JJ. You know, a couple of weeks ago, I was telling you guys and I was reading to you where my dog, Dak, he got kicked out of the groomers, right? Remember where the lady said
2: he was aggressive.
1: She said he was aggressive. she was supposed to give him a bath and like groom him.
2: Yeah.
1: Well, the lady ended up sending me a message and she was like, come get your baby. She was like, come get your dog. He nipped at me and all this other kind of stuff. Remember?
3: Right. Yeah. Aggressive.
1: Well, I want everybody to know I've been going to this place. It's called the Dog Wash or something like that. We've been taking our dog Dak there for, Dak is going to be 10. We've probably been taking him there 8.5 years. He don't like to be brushed. He don't like you to mess with his face.
4: But you could cut his hair.
1: No.
2: What kind of dog? Anything.
1: Well, he don't like you playing in his face now.
2: He don't like to be brushed.
4: He's like you.
1: Yeah, he don't like nobody to play in his face.
2: So he ain't no black dog. Well, he might be a black dog because he don't like nobody to play in his face. Now, I take that back.
1: Yeah.
2: He might be an African American.
1: Let me tell you what he don't like. Yeah. There's two things that he really, really don't like. There's several things. Well, there's really three. But the number one is don't play in his face. He don't like that. Don't play by his little booty, hole.
2: Okay.
1: Don't play over there.
4: Only you when you wipe.
1: Only when I wipe it. I'll wipe it sometime because he comes in most of the time, almost every day. I have to wipe because he'll get on the furniture.
2: Makes sense.
1: But I do have it covered. But nonetheless, and he don't like people playing with his feet.
2: Okay. Oh. Not only is Dak a black dog, he might be a black woman.
4: Are you sure he's not a girl?
2: He might be a black woman.
1: He don't like you playing with his feet.
4: I don't either, though.
1: Okay.
4: I don't like that.
1: Yeah.
5: Don't stuck play. Up there, though.
1: Yeah.
5: Uh-uh.
1: Okay.
4: Like
1: so now I've given you the three things he don't like for you to do.
2: Yeah.
1: So be careful when you play with Dak. Oh, don't ever take his food out of his mouth or you don't have no fingers.
2: Oh, for sure.
4: That deal.
2: He for sure black.
1: Thank you. But nonetheless, so the lady calls us up, you know, and says, basically, come get your dog. We're like, okay.
4: Right.
1: So now I tell the husband, why don't you call to see if you can get our dog Dak an appointment?
2: Okay.
1: I feel like, you know, maybe it's me. You call.
2: Okay.
1: He calls. Now I'm sitting there with him, and now Chris has the phone on speakerphone.
4: Mm-hmm.
1: The man answers and says, all right, you know, let me go see if we can get him in. He leaves, puts us on hold. Now, we're listening to music for at least 7 minutes.
2: Oh, God.
1: We on hold for 7 minutes listening to some music while
4: time.
1: This man goes to see if we can bring Dak in. He comes back and he says, sir, I'm sorry. We're not going to be able to.
2: Blacklisted. I knew it.
1: He said, we're not going to be able to accept Dak. The groomer, he said, I went back there to talk to the groomer. And the groomer said that last time he was here, he was very aggressive. And the last two times, he said, he was aggressive and he tried to bite.
2: Oh, God.
1: So he said he ain't going to be able to come in. You guys may need to take him to what do you call it? A pet hospital or something to get him groomed.
2: Oh, wow.
4: Oh, because they put muzzles and he said, straps on them.
1: He said they tried to put a muzzle on our dog last time, and he wouldn't allow that. I told you, don't play in his face. Okay?
2: Thanks.
1: Like, you can't grab my dog's face and be trying to like, he don't play in his face.
4: Some, why would you try to take this toxic dog to an establishment? Why ain't you doing it?
1: Hold on a second. We took him to PetSmart when we first got him, and we found out he got kicked out of PetSmart.
4: Come on.
1: Okay? So then we took him to this place. But he was at this place for 8.5 years with no problem.
2: Oh,
1: right? So let me tell you what I said. This kind of mama I would be if I had a kid. Guess what I say to Chris when he hangs up? You know what? He don't like the groomer.
2: Maybe.
1: Clearly, it must be a new groomer that he don't like her.
2: Maybe.
1: Right? Yeah. Because if he's been going there.
2: And no issues
1: for 8.5 years.
2: Right.
1: Now, all of a sudden, y'all are telling us. Hold on a second. Wait, hold on. Let me go back. I did find out later. One of my friends went to pick him up, and she said that the lady said, who are you here for? And she said, Dak. And the lady says, oh, you mean Dacker Beast?
2: Not Dacker Beast.
1: They call him Dacker Beast.
4: Got a nickname for him.
2: Got a hellish nickname
5: Dak
2: for
5: Dak is in the dog system.
1: Yeah.
2: Yeah.
1: They call him Dacker Beast.
5: About him, he's on alert.
1: Yeah.
5: Hey, you know how you go to a gas station, you see somebody license on the wall because they wrote a bad check, stealing. Yes. Dak is on the wall at all dog
1: pet
5: hospitals,
1: everything,
4: barbershops.
1: Yeah. Man,
2: Dak is the oldest YN dog probably out there on the map today.
1: So that's what I'm trying to figure out. He's getting older. Why is he getting more ornery? Right? Yeah. Like, does that happen?
5: And Dak is in a dog assisted living. It's really time for him to put him somewhere.
1: He should be more docile, right? We didn't took his balls.
4: Right.
1: We
4: didn't chill out.
1: We sent him to school for 3 weeks. We didn't put a muzzle. We've had a shock collar on this dog.
4: You know what?
1: He's still ornery.
4: Maybe
5: Dak don't want to do nothing with his life. That's
2: what it is.
4: You're the problem.
1: I'm the problem.
4: Maybe it's the owner. You know, dogs emulate their owners.
1: Oh, God. Okay, listen, let me tell you what I told the husband. We need to find a dog whisperer to figure out why this dog is getting like this. I think he doesn't like who the groomer is.
4: Hire that famous Latin one that be on social media.
1: Maybe.
2: Yeah, that might be it. It might be the groomer just don't make him feel as comfortable as that's the original one.
1: So now we don't know. We got to find a new place. We got to find somebody who can play with an aggressive dog.
5: They need therapy.
1: And he's a little dog. He only weighs 24, 25 pounds.
4: Yeah. I feel like if I wore one of those thick gloves, I could do it. I'll just hold him down.
2: Dad going to pull that switch out of his fur one of these days and switch cheese that whole doctor's office.
1: I'm telling you, just don't play in his face or right there on the booty or his feet. Damn. All right, fine. All right, y'all. Help me. If anybody knows of a place I can take my dog, hit me up at Didi in the morning.
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5: Man, he is here. I've been wanting to talk to him about this. You guys, Jay Cruz, you have been watching this. We've really been looking at this. The failure of some of these banks that are happening in this country.
6: Yo, and you know what's crazy, Ash Cash? The mom and pop's banks don't get bailed out. They, you know, never. You fail.
7: Hey, look, at the end of the day, what's going to happen, you're going to have two or three banks. That's it.
6: Because the monsters, the big ones, get bailed out.
7: Right.
5: So here's my question in Ash Cash, and not to say that people have to run out and get their money out the bank, because people, you don't want to run on the banks, right? But what are we supposed to do in situations where we're hearing banks failing and we have money in the bank? I had heard that this is when we buy property.
7: Absolutely. So here's the deal, right? Whether banks are failing or not, keeping money in the bank is a bad move, right? I say that everybody should have at least 6 to 8 months of expenses, like liquid. So like if there's any time there's an emergency or something like that, then you want to have access to that level of cash. Anything over that, you are literally giving away money, right? Because what's happening is that, number one, money's supposed to be working for you, right?
5: Mm-hmm.
7: And so, you know how in New York they say dead ass?
5: Uh-huh.
7: If you got money in the bank, you got a dead asset. You got a dead asset that's just sitting there, is lazy. It should be out, right? There's a good book called The Richest Man in Babylon.
5: Oh, I love it.
7: And The Richest Man in Babylon talks about your money are soldiers. You would not let soldiers just stay and just relax and do nothing. Those soldiers need to be out there fighting. You need to put those soldiers to work. You should be putting that money into assets. And I'll give you a prime example, because somebody right now is like, yo, Ash, what are you talking about, right? I own a property that had a basement that was doing nothing. The basement was just sitting there, right?
5: Okay.
7: I took $100,000 and I fixed the basement, right?
5: Mm-hmm.
7: So it's like, so here's what I did now. That $100,000 is still in the house. Guess why? Because now that I fixed the basement, the value of my house went up. And so if I ever wanted that $100,000 back, guess what I could do? I can go to a bank, put my house up for collateral, and take my $100,000 back. Now, why? So people are like, oh, well, if you could do that, why put the $100,000 in there? Because guess what? Now that $100,000 that's in that basement, I can now rent it out as an Airbnb, right? And in this particular area, I can make about $2,500 to $5,000 per month on this Airbnb, right? Let's go with the basic. Let's go with the minimal. Let's say I make $2,500 every month off of this Airbnb, right? That is $25,000 that I'm going to make per year. That this $100,000, if you look at what $25,000 is, that's 25% of $100,000. So what? Leave it in the bank and make a dollar, or put it in the basement and make 25% on my money each year after year. Basic math of why you do not want dead ass sex sitting in the bank.
5: See, I love it. And I've heard that, and I keep saying that to the husband. I go, they say that you should not, and especially if you're seeing this situation, don't run and just get your money. Get your money, make your money, and let it use it for you. You know what I mean? Like, buy something.
7: And you know what it is, though? I think people are fixated on an old model, right? Because people think that they think that money is security, right?
5: Mm-hmm.
7: But money really isn't security, because there's the other thing that people are not taking into consideration as well. Like we're seeing all these countries get together, right? BRICS. BRICS is Brazil, Russia, India, China, South Africa. They came together to create their own dollar or their own currency, because they're trying to devalue.

0: the U.S. dollar.
1: Right.
0: So now if this U.S. dollar is devalued, then what are you going to do? How are you going to spend it? But guess what? If you have an asset like real estate, like books, like stocks, stocks is ownership in companies. If you own Apple, if you own Google, if you own, you know, a top company, those companies are global companies. So the value of the U.S. dollar doesn't really matter if your money is in a global company. Mm-hmm. The dollar's not backed by gold no more, right? The dollar is called fiat currency, which means it's only backed by the power of the U.S. government.
1: Mm.
0: It goes up and down. But when the pandemic happened, guess what? The government just kept printing money. So now there's too much money. There's too much supply. And anything that's too much of, the value goes down.
1: Yep. Here's the deal. Somebody wants to follow you. They want to find you. They want to see your podcast, your books. Let them know how to do that.
0: Go to my website, iamashcash.com. 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We mastermind every Monday at 8 p.m. So if y'all want to talk to me directly via Zoom, join the abundance community, abundancecommunity.org.
1: I love it. The abundance community. That's not like a community I want to be a part of. All right. Well, listen, he's here every Monday. You got to give it up for Mr. Ash Cash, Money Making Monday. All right, y'all. It's Dee Dee in the morning. Dee Dee in the morning. The hits that power the party all day long. Stacks 92.1. 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
2: Good morning, Didi in the morning. We're gonna play our $1,000 minute game. But before we do, speaking of games, Trey, J. Cruz, and JJ, what do you think is the most popular board game of all time?
3: Monopoly.
2: No.
4: Damn.
3: Shoots and Ladders.
2: Shoots and who?
5: That is my favorite board game.
2: I thought you could already say Mousetrap. I don't know if anybody remember that game back. There was a game called Mousetrap.
4: Yeah.
2: Go ahead. Keep
4: Yahtzee.
2: Going. No, Yahtzee.
4: Operation.
2: That's the one I'm thinking of. Operation.
4: Operation no. With the buzzer.
2: No.
5: Didi, Mousetrap's still in stores.
2: Is it?
4: Clue?
5: Yeah.
2: No, not
3: Man,
2: Clue.
3: Come on. We not. Oh, no.
2: That ain't a board game.
4: Oh, it's your
5: card game. It's Clue. Yeah,
3: Damn.
5: It's Clue.
2: All right, y'all don't know it. You want me to tell you? I think our producer Breeze knows. Breeze, what do you think it is?
6: Checkers.
2: Close. Chess.
4: Oh, chess.
5: That's not a board game.
2: They said chess is the most popular board game of all time.
3: I don't even know how to set chess up.
2: My mom taught me how to play chess when I was a kid.
4: You know what's so wild, too? I go get my hair cut in the hood, and everybody in there damn near know how to play chess.
2: Yeah. You know, my mother used to tell me, she said, you got to learn how to play chess because that's the game of life.
4: Yeah.
2: And, you got to understand in your life, and there are certain things and moves.
3: Certain
2: and
3: moves you got to do.
2: You
3: got
2: to make
3: yeah.
2: and how you do it.
4: They
2: and
4: take it serious,
2: yeah.
4: too.
2: Oh, I'll never forget, I was working with this guy. I was working with Doug Banks, may he rest in peace, radio person. They're very popular and unbelievable. Mm. And I was his co-host. And I'll never forget, my mother said to me one time, there was something going on in the building. Yeah. And my mama said, you got to remember now, on the board, in the game of chess, he's the king. Mm-hmm. And you got to protect him. Mm. If you're the co-host, you're his queen. You got to protect him at all times. I'll never get it. She was like, remember what I told you? Yeah. It happens in life. I was like, dang, mama. Thank you. I went into that job. I was protecting him.
4: I love how your mama made you a pawn.
2: Did she?
4: A soldier. You didn't know you was the pawn.
2: All right, let's get into the game.
7: It's time to Hold boss up.
2: In life right now, we all the pawns in the game.
7: $1,000 off.
2: I told y'all that a long time ago. When you look at your president, how he moving with us?
4: Yeah.
2: We are the pawns.
4: Yeah, facts.
2: Good morning. Who is this?
8: This is Larry.
2: Larry, how you doing?
4: Larry.
8: I'm great.
2: Oh, good. I know that's right. Larry said he's great.
3: Now, I know Larry.
4: A name like Larry. I know you got to know how to play chess, Larry.
8: No, sir.
4: Dang, for real.
5: You know how to play checkers?
4: Yeah, what about checkers?
8: Yes, I play checkers. That's Haven't played in a long time, but yes, I play checkers. The person who tried to teach me how to play chess, they were schooling me, so it discouraged me a long time ago, so I never went back to
2: school. Larry, I bet you know how to play Connect Four.
4: Yeah.
8: Yes.
2: Yeah, I know.
4: What's that one game you got to play at the function, Larry, that you'd be like, oh, yeah, set that table up. I'll get on it.
8: Monopoly.
4: Monopoly.
2: Do you play spades or dominoes or anything, Larry?
5: 12 days.
8: Never did any of that growing up. Never gambled, none of that stuff. Didn't want to.
4: Come on, Larry.
3: Okay. Damn, yeah. Man.
2: Was nobody in your house playing spades? Or?
5: No, he grew up in a good home.
8: No, I didn't. I come from the gutter. I just didn't. Damn. I just chose not to.
3: Wait a minute, Larry.
8: I just chose not to.
5: So you're saying we're bad people?
3: Ain't no use in the gutter, though.
2: Larry said, damn. Yeah.
3: Boy. How many windows was in that house?
2: The gutter house. Let's spin the wheel.
1: DJ Cruz. JJ from the SIP.
9: Trey G.
3: Damn.
9: Trey G.
3: The gutter never was clean, was it?
2: Hey, Larry's family is mad now that he said he's from the gutter. But he ain't from the gutter. You ain't get defensive.
3: Yeah. No, Larry, I heard you yesterday morning.
4: Shut up.
2: All right. Who we got? We were laughing too much. Who got the wheel? Go ahead, Trey. I got it.
4: Larry, I'm going to read you the 10 questions. If you don't know the answer, Larry, just say pass. We're going to spin the block, answer it again, and we got to go fast.
2: Hold on a second. I got to let everybody know something. JJ Williams and I could have never been in a class together.
3: Oh, never.
2: God dang it, we can't.
3: Do you know we'll still be in school?
2: Yes, right now.
3: Right now.
2: Trying to get through our senior year.
3: Senior year.
5: Oh, my
2: Jesus.
5: God.
3: Of middle school.
4: Lord. All right, Larry, let's get to it. Let's get to it.
2: I'm tired of these two.
4: I'm thinking y'all too. Yes, indeed. Let's get you paid, Larry. The first question, how much did you pay the last time you put gas in your car?
8: $48.
4: How long is your commute to work?
3: Okay.
8: 15 minutes.
4: How old is Cardi B?
8: 35.
4: Uh-uh.
8: 34. 33.
4: There you go. Sam Altman is the CEO of which tech company?
8: Pass.
4: Which female comedian just landed a Netflix special after Kevin Hart's roast?
8: Oh, pass.
4: Mm. Which rapper is allegedly the father of Lotto's baby?
8: Pass.
4: What was the third question I asked you? Number three.
8: CEO?
4: Uh-uh.
8: Who's the CEO?
4: Uh-uh.
8: How old is Cardi B?
4: There you go. How many watches do I wear?
8: 52.
4: Yep. What does PTSD stand for?
8: Post-traumatic syndrome disorder.
4: Close. Spell the word illuminating.
8: Five out of ten, sir.
4: Not bad.
2: What you missed was this one. Sam Altman is the CEO of which tech company? OpenAI, ChatGPT.
3: Yeah.
2: Which female comedian just landed a Netflix special after the Kevin Hart roast? Cheryl Underwood.
3: Sure did.
2: Which rapper is allegedly the father of Lotto's baby, 21 Savage? What does PTSD stand for? Post-traumatic stress disorder. Mm-hmm. And illuminating is illuminating. So you got 5 out of 10. You're going to get $10 every correct answer. We added up, it's $50. You spun the wheel, got extra $10. $60 coming to you.
4: All right.
2: $60. Do me a favor and tell everybody the show that gave you a shot at $1,000.
8: DD in the morning.
1: The hits that power the party. 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
2: Good morning. It's Dee Dee in the morning. Everybody is here. J. Cruz, also Trey G, and comedian J.J. Williamson. Now we'll tell everybody. I hope you are asked. I hope you had a wonderful Memorial Day weekend.
3: Yeah.
4: So do.
2: I got to say, I actually had a fabulous Memorial Day weekend. I was hanging out with J.J. Williamson, you guys.
3: Hey.
2: I went on tour with J.J. I'm going to tell you why. J.J. actually performed at the Soul Beach Music Festival
3: over there in Curacao.
2: In Curacao.
3: You know what's up?
5: J.J., I told my auntie that you was over there. That you was over at Curacao. She said, who house? I said, no, ain't it Curacao?
3: Curacao.
5: Yeah, what auntie house again?
2: Let me tell you something, though, y'all. J.J. did his thing, for real.
3: Yeah, I'm man, like, show me love, man.
2: When I tell you J.J. was absolutely the best. Now, I can only cheat and get J.J. on film before they came and tapped me on the shoulder. So, like, man.
3: They caught you.
2: Yeah, they were like, ma'am, you do that one more time, we're going to kick you out. I was like, I stopped. But here's a little bit that I got before J.J. went up.
6: He's here for you tonight. He's done all the shows. He has a fucking special that's coming out that's incredible. Start clapping right now for my dear friend. Give it up, please, for J.J. Williamson!
3: You crazy.
5: Kira, how y'all doing? Everybody good?
2: And let me tell you something, JJ was a 10 that night.
3: Yeah.
2: OMG. And you know what? Deion Cole was on the show.
3: Great writer out of Hollywood. My man Chris Spencer was
2: on. Who introduced me.
3: Yeah. My man Ocean was on that thing, man. So it was a great performance, man.
2: JJ got a standing ovation.
3: Oh,
2: JJ
3: really?
2: JJ got a standing. People started standing so up when JJ got done. Yeah. I was like, I know him.
4: I know him, right?
5: I see him every day.
2: I see him every day. Like that, every day on our show. And JJ showed the show love. I got to give you credit for that.
3: Yeah, I showed the show JJ love, showed, man. Told them to listen to us, man. Gave everybody a shout out,
2: he
3: man.
2: Was great.
3: And
2: say, that was sweet.
3: Hey, tune in to DD in the morning.
4: Right.
3: One lady, I mean, I almost made her pass away.
4: Not away.
3: I ain't never almost make somebody lose their life before. But she laughed so much the whole time I was on stage. It really made me feel good.
2: I'm telling you, JJ was so good. He was the best. Let me see, who else was there at the show? Comedy Night was JJ and all of those guys. Mm-hmm. And then music, they had Jodeci.
4: Yo.
2: Y'all take a listen.

0: That KC still got that
1: man,
0: voice.
1: Man, KC still got it. Now, he got to bend over the scene. But damn it.
0: But who else? Oh, Babyface was
1: amazing.
0: Come on
1: now. The legend himself.
0: He always puts on a great show.

0: couldn't even let him sing that himself. I had to jump in that song.
1: Yeah.
0: The Babyface did his thing. And I think the thing that everybody trips when they go see Babyface, he'll go through a list of some of the songs, not even all of them, but he'll just go through some of the songs that he wrote.
1: Mm-hmm. Yes.
0: And realize this dude here is amazing with the writing.
1: Yeah, he got a real catalog for real. Mm-hmm. Like he got a vault.
0: I'm telling you, I think I'm getting ready to go on a mission to see a lot of our greats. I need to start seeing them when they go out on tour like
1: yes.
0: this.
1: Yes.
0: Because y'all don't understand. You don't want to miss out. It was one of, they put on the best shows. It's like the older generation knows how to put on a show.
2: They built it for
0: They are. I mean, they put on a complete show. It's so entertaining. Yeah. It's sick. It was sick. So, again, shouts out to the Soul Beach Music Fest. The food was great in Curacao.
1: Oh, yeah.
0: We must talk about that. I can just tell you guys, JJ went and found a soul food restaurant.
1: I found the American soul food restaurant over there in Curacao. It was amazing.
3: Oh, nice. Really?
1: Yeah. Had a DJ out there, man. I'm talking about some real chicken wings, cabbage.
0: I went to a spot, and when I went in, the lady, I told her I wanted me some pork chops, but when I heard her doing this in the back, I didn't know if she was killing the pig.
2: Hammering a nail.
0: Hammering something. But when she came out and them pork chops was thin, I realized what she had done. She beaten the hell out of them. Hit that again.
4: So good.
0: I'm about to post a picture of my pork chop.
1: She had a court gavel.
2: At a metal.
0: You talk about tenderizing them pork chops.
1: I'm talking about
0: God. Yeah. But the food was good in Curacao.
1: The food was good, man. The people was good, man. Great atmosphere, man. Definitely had an amazing time. I can't wait to go back.
0: Well, shouts out to the Soul Beach Music Festival. I found out it's going to be there for the next 3 years. They got a deal.
1: Man.
0: Start getting your tickets now. Go follow them. Soul Beach Music Fest. Go follow them online. Soul Beach Music. Go follow them online and get your tickets ready for next year's Memorial Day. All right? It's Dee Dee in the morning.
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2: Good Tuesday morning, I'm Megan Vaselli with 6 News. Negotiations to end the war with Iran continue, and now sources say a tentative agreement would require Iran to reopen the Strait of Hormuz before the U.S. lifts its naval blockade. It would also force Tehran to commit to disposing its stockpile of enriched uranium in exchange for potential sanctions relief. So far, there's no real deadline for an agreement. A new warning from the World Health Organization that the rapidly growing Ebola outbreak in Central Africa, quote, will get worse before it gets better. There are now more than 900 suspected Ebola cases and more than 220 suspected deaths in the Democratic Republic of Congo, but still no reported cases in the U.S. Meanwhile, scientists at Oxford University are developing a new vaccine that could be ready for clinical trials within 2 to 3 months. For the latest news, weather, and sports, be sure to tune into 6 News, and we're always online at WLNS.com.
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7: The semifinal matchups for the Diamond Classic are set for Wednesday, May 27th. The teams will include Hazlitt taking on Lansing Catholic. Hazlitt took down top seed Okemos to advance. And as for Lansing Catholic, in the quarterfinal game against Williamson, they were down 5-0, but came all the way back and defeated the Hornets 7-6 on a walk-off walk. For the second game of the semifinals, it'll be Mason taking on the reigning champs from Grand Ledge. Mason also trailed early to DeWitt, but came back and won it 4-2 to advance. As for the Comets, Michael Boss has been delivering on the mound and in the batting box. In his quarterfinal game, he allowed just one run, while also hitting a two-run single to give the Comets the 3-1 win over Portland St. Patrick to advance. So all four teams have about two more days to prepare, and those games are set for 5 and 7 p.m. at McLean Stadium in East Lansing for Wednesday, May 27th. For WLNS Sports, I'm Kara Adams.
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8: I'm Storm Tracker 6 meteorologist Katie Nicolau. Here with a look at your forecast. Today, highs will be in the mid-80s with a thin layer of clouds across the sky, giving us a partly cloudy look. Overnight tonight will remain partly cloudy with lows around 60. Then for the day on Wednesday, highs will be in the mid-80s before a cold front moves in, giving us the chance for a few isolated showers, then cooling us into the 70s for the rest of the week.
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0: hits that power the party. 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
1: All right, we're done. The show is over, but what did we learn today, everybody? Let me see. Trey, what do you remember?
2: We learned that Chris Brown, he was talking about the whole Ray J fight this weekend. Ray J got paid, and he got a little clout, but he also got knocked out.
1: Mm-hmm. So, yeah, all right. Did. What about you, Cruz?
3: Dr. Umar responding and reacting to Jamie Foxx's third baby mama being a white girl. He's saying he got baby drama. Something right. that he suffered before.
4: And I learned that the New York Knicks, after 27 years, are returning to the NBA Finals. Mm-hmm. Woo, that city going crazy.
1: And then I learned that Steve Harvey is saying that he knew that Diddy was not a good person. He sees now that Diddy was not a good person after that video of him beating on Cassie.
2: Yeah.
1: Okay. We also found out that we lost legendary Rob Bass. And let me see, what are some other things that we found out, you guys? Oh yeah, and then we found out again Floyd Mayweather has to pay $1 million basically in back child support. Tomorrow on the show, get ready, we got a dope discussion for you. We also got cash and more and laughs and everything else. Meet us right back here on Didi in the Morning.
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0: nowadays, everybody wanna talk like they got something to say, but nothing comes out when they move their lips, just a bunch of gibberish. Act like they forgot about Dre.
1: Let's go.
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0: 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All right. 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
10: I'm Storm Tracker 6 meteorologist Katie Nicolau. Here with a look at your forecast. Today, highs will be in the mid-80s with a thin layer of clouds across the sky, giving us a partly cloudy look. Tonight will remain partly cloudy with lows around 60. Then for the day on Wednesday, highs will be in the mid-80s before a cold front moves in, giving us a chance for a few isolated showers, then cooling us into the 70s for the rest of the week.
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3: I'm Storm Tracker 6 meteorologist Katie Nicolau here with a look at your forecast. Today, highs will be in the mid-80s with a thin layer of clouds across the sky, giving us a partly cloudy look. Tonight will remain partly cloudy with lows around 60. Then for the day on Wednesday, highs will be in the mid-80s before a cold front moves in, giving us the chance for a few isolated showers, then cooling us into the 70s for the rest of the week.
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4: 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We regulate any stealing of his property. 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
5: I'm Storm Tracker 6 meteorologist Katie Nicolau here with a look at your forecast. Today, highs will be in the mid-80s with a thin layer of clouds across the sky, giving us a partly cloudy look. Tonight will remain partly cloudy with lows around 60. Then for the day on Wednesday, highs will be in the mid-80s before a cold front moves in, giving us a chance for a few isolated showers, then cooling us into the 70s for the rest of the week.
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10: I'm Storm Tracker 6 meteorologist Katie Nicolau here with a look at your forecast. Today, highs will be in the mid-80s with a thin layer of clouds across the sky, giving us a partly cloudy look. Tonight will remain partly cloudy with lows around 60. Then for the day on Wednesday, highs will be in the mid-80s before a cold front moves in, giving us the chance for a few isolated showers, then cooling us into the 70s for the rest of the week.
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0: 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All right. Hey, what's up, everybody? It's Dee Dee in the morning. 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
2: I'm Storm Tracker 6 meteorologist Katie Nicolau. Here's a look at your forecast. Today, highs will be in the mid-80s with a thin layer of clouds across the sky, giving us a partly cloudy look. Tonight will remain partly cloudy with lows around 60. Then for the day on Wednesday, highs will be in the mid-80s before a cold front moves in, giving us the chance for a few isolated showers, then cooling us into the 70s for the rest of the week.
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0: Stacks 92.1 with the Hit That Part of the Party. Thank you for moving with Metro Malik. I'd like to thank the Bounce House Kings for moving on down to Rotary Park. I'd like to thank Rotary Park, as well as Lansing Shuffle and Sheet Metal Workers Local 7 Community Foundation. But Bounce House Kings came in and kind of really brought an enhanced element to the event that I haven't had before for my 517 day celebration. And if you're looking for bounce houses and some fun activities, they have a basketball thing and a throw thing, and they have an axe thing, and they have a bounce house. So if you're looking for that, obstacle course, water slides, rock climbing wall, balloon arches, chairs, tents, they have all kinds of great stuff. Obstacle courses, nice people, cool people doing cool things. Lansing owned and operated. Lansing crew, guys are super nice, and they're gonna fill up. So if you want them, you gotta get them on your calendar. It's the Bounce House Kings, and that's Kings with a Z. Bounce. Oh, is that an extra H in their website? I would put it in your favorite search engine, bouncehousekings.com. But it's Kings with a Z. Cool people. This is your Lansing local connection as you're moving with Metro Malik. With this, that part of the party is Michael Jackson down the line on Stacks 92.1.
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That's that part of Party Stacks 92.1. Thank you for moving with Metro Malik. Happy, is it Tuesday? I'm so confused. Pretty sure it's Tuesday. Yes. What's my name? What's coming up down the line? Oh my god, I'm everywhere. Salt and Pepper, In Vogue, Pitbull, Little John. Here's JT with the It's That Part of the Party. Stacks 92.1.

0: There's that bout of Party Stacks 92.1. Thank you for moving with Metro Malik. 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And you can find out what I do. 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I got a wedding to do this week, and I'm very excited about that. Seem like really cool people. Coming up down the line, we got a little something from Flo, Feeling All Right on Stacks 92.1.
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2: Mid-Michigan weather on Stax 92.1.
3: Partly cloudy skies continue for tonight with those low temperatures getting into the higher 50s to lower 60s. Our high temperatures for tomorrow get into the 80s once again with another frontal system on the way for the afternoon and evening hours, bringing in rain showers during those times. For Storm Tracker 6, I'm meteorologist Daniel Nemus.
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Stacks 92.1 with the Hit Stop Pile of the Party. How good do you feel, Rose Sonic Boom Cooper? Man, she used to sing the heck out of the Star Spangled Banner at the Lansing Roller Derby Vixens. Lansing Vixens Roller Derby Bouts way back when at the Lansing Center. It was so cool. Man, she's a dynamic human being. So be safe out there in the highways and byways and throughways. Look twice, save a life. There's a motorcycle out there running around. Maybe not today, maybe not right now, but in general. What's coming around the corner? Biggie and Teddy Swims. Here's Color Me Bad on Stacks 92.1.

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0: Stacks 92.1 with the Is That Paula Party. Thank you for moving with Metro and Malik with Teresa Tabor Smith Hayes of Lansing. Be safe out there in the highways, byways, and throughways. We want to talk to you, not about you. Coming up down the line, Uncle L's going to motivate you, and Destiny's Child is going to come back around and motivate you a little bit more. Here is Drake with the Hits That Power. They're dropping three albums at once to get out of his record contract on Stacks 92.1.
1: 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Yeah.

0: This is that bell of the party. Stacks 92.1. Thank you for moving with Metro Malik. I had this brain thought. Like, did Drake take a page out of Prince's book? Prince did a similar thing. He wanted out of his Warner Brothers contract, dropped three albums. Two of them were like, and one of them was like, okay. And then, you know, that ended it. He's like, I'm done with all y'all. And then brought his name back. What am I talking about? I'm talking about streaming. You can get Stacks anywhere you have a data or internet connection. You can get it on your phone, you can get it on your tablet, you can get it on your computer, you can get it on your space age space machine that keeps stuff cold. 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I've only seen it once. I have a friend, they have a refrigerator that can watch TV and stream the radio. I think they've sent me a picture of it on the radio, and that's super cool. So anyway, you have a data or internet connection, download the app and get all the details at stacks921.com.
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Bum bum bum bum bum bum bum. It's the hits that bow the bum bum bum bum bum. Down the line, Tupac talking about what he gets. Mm-hmm. I don't know nothing about that. And then further down the line, Big X the plug. Don't know what to say about that either. And then we're gonna bring it back with Bruno Mars. Here's Rihanna with the hits that bow the party on Stax 92.1.

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2: Partly cloudy skies continue for tonight with those low temperatures getting into the higher 50s to lower 60s. Our high temperatures for tomorrow get into the 80s once again with another frontal system on the way for the afternoon and evening hours, bringing in rain showers during those times. For Storm Tracker 6, I'm meteorologist Daniel Nemus.
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Stacks. Oh my gosh, Stacks 92.1 with His That Ball the Party. Thank you for moving with Metro Malik coming up around the corner. We got a little something from TLC and Kendrick Lamar. Here is Blackity Black Black Black on this Tuesday. Stay black with His That Ball the Party on Blackity Black Stacks 92 Black 1. Blackity Black.

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0: This is about a party stacks 92.1. Thank you for moving with Metro Malik. I've always thought about this, and I get both sides of it, but I really appreciate what this one artist is doing about electronics at their shows. I'll give you details about that down the line after Eminem and Ja Rule. Here is Shaggy on Stacks 92. I'm just saying, it's a good song, but just don't do the dirt. Stacks 92.1.
1: Yo, man.
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2: You made her catch you?
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2: But who?
1: The girl next door, you know?
2: Nah.
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0: 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Right now, let's get into this motherfucker.
1: Stacks 92.1 with the Is That Bother Party. Happy moving with Metro Malik on this Tuesday. So, so many times in so many places when it was new, especially, they were like, no cell phones. And Prince was huge on no cell phones. Like, I've gone to concerts. I thought they were going to have you put it in a cubby or something like that. But nonetheless, things have moved in a sense that Billie Eilish says that she supports fans using phones at concerts and sharing what they record online. She's been quoted as saying, "We get to share through the internet, and I wouldn't have a career without the internet." Boy, times have changed. It's moving as fast as lightning. Coming up down the line, that party train keeps on moving with a little something from Rex and Effect with Is That Bother Party, Stacks 92.1.
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Stax 92.1 with the hits that follow the party of Metro Malik Stax Fact. That was produced in part by Teddy Riley, who was an established producer and working with Rex and Effect because his brother Markel was in the group. But as part of the Neptunes, there was from the Neptunes was Pharrell Williams, and this is one his first hit song that he worked on. And then Williams went on to work with Nelly, Britney Spears, Gwen Stefani, and you know, the band goes on, so much more and more. But here's Jay-Z with Is That Part of the Party with a little help from Alicia Keys on Stax 92.1.

Stacks 92.1 with the Hits That Power the Party. I try not to recycle stories because, you know, they only have so much of shelf life. But this is so Florida. A 62-year-old man in Florida was arrested after marching over to his neighbor's property at 3 o'clock in the morning, 3 a.m., to destroy a malfunctioning floodlight.

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12: Partly cloudy skies continue for tonight with those low temperatures getting into the higher 50s to lower 60s. Our high temperatures for tomorrow get into the 80s once again with another frontal system on the way for the afternoon and evening hours, bringing in rain showers during those times. For Storm Tracker 6, I'm meteorologist Daniel Nemus.
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1: Hey, what happened to baby? You look good now, you carry. Long time I watch you, I'm a one chat to you. I go like you don't want chat to me. So what?

Stacks 92.1 with the Hit That Ball the Party. Thank you for moving with Metro Malik. Coming up down the line, we got a little something from Boyz II Men. JT coming through for you. Here's next. Find somebody you like. Let them do the talking for you. That's what I'm talking about. It can be baby making season all year round. It's the Hits That Ball the Party on Stacks 92.1.

0: 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Let's do something.
1: Stacks 92.1 with It's the Other Party. Thank you for moving with Metro Malik. I want to know what you like about Lansing. 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I probably should have told you about that. 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I truly 100% want to know, because I'm having conversations with people. 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And then you might hear your name on the radio. I-O-I-O-I-O-I-O, because that party train keeps on rolling with the hits that power the... 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

Stacks 92.1 with the Hits That Power the Party. I appreciate you being on that train, friend. It means a lot. Coming up down the line, Mr. Smith is Same in the Universe, and Leon Thomas talks about what we all are, pretty much. Here's Uncle L with the Hits That Power the Motivation on Stacks 92.1.

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0: have already put in get left behind. Don't give up on yourself. Keep pushing. Push it to the limit. Push it until you can't push it, and then go take a nap and push it some more. That's what you got to do to succeed. Life ain't quitting doing what it's doing, so you can't stop either. And I'll see you on the flip just after 3 with more hits that follow the party. 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
12: Mid-Michigan weather on Stax 92.1.
13: Partly cloudy skies continue for tonight, with those low temperatures getting into the higher 50s to lower 60s. Our high temperatures for tomorrow get into the 80s once again, with another frontal system on the way for the afternoon and evening hours, bringing in rain showers during those times. For Storm Tracker 6, I'm meteorologist Daniel Nemus.
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Stacks 92.1 with the His That Ball the Party. Thank you for moving with Metro Malik. What's coming up around the corner? Because that train ain't stopping. It's Ice Cube, Nelly, Bruno Mars, and Tupac. And when you hear that, you know the Baker Boys are coming down the line, and R-Dub is slowing it down one gig. Oh, don't get caught up like I was and slow dancing with myself. Find somebody to get next to when R-Dub comes through. Here's House of Pain. Got you moving up and down and all around. It hits that pile of the party on Stacks 92.1.

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3: What the what?
1: Is this the What the F News or Dummy of the Day? What is this?
0: It might be a What the F News.
1: Oh, okay.
0: Custom agents at the southern border see the oddest things, apparently. Case in point, Jesse August Martinez tried to smuggle two orange-fronted parakeets that were heavily sedated in a brown sock in his pants.
1: Oh, boy.
0: During the questioning by the agents, Martinez says multiple times that the bulge was his. When agents searched him, the birds were discovered, which deflated Martinez's argument that, and of course his ego. I didn't want to say the word on the radio.
1: His man toy.
0: His manhood.
1: Yeah, his manhood.
0: Yeah, he tried to smuggle the birds, but they weren't.
1: Yeah, did he get their consent?
0: Probably not.
1: That's my question, though. For real.
0: Gave him the Bill Cosby Jello.
1: Oh, come on.
0: Sorry.
1: That's your What the F News, people.
0: It's the Baker Boys on Stacks.
1: 92.1.

0: Stacks 92.1. Baker Boys in the building for a terrific Tuesday.
1: So lately I've been having some health issues, some stomach issues, some this and that. Yeah. Nick V's always urging me to be better.
0: Yes.
1: You know, to eat clean, to watch what you put in your mouth, I guess, per se.
0: Pretty much.
1: All right, well, check this out. Farm salmon found to be one of the most toxic foods in the world.
0: Farm salmon. Listen to it. It's farm. It's not raised out in the ocean.
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5: Partly cloudy skies continue for tonight with those low temperatures getting into the higher 50s to lower 60s. Our high temperatures for tomorrow get into the 80s once again with another frontal system on the way for the afternoon and evening hours, bringing in rain showers during those times. For Storm Tracker 6, I'm meteorologist Daniel Nemes.
6: Anything raised on a farm, think about that. All right, you're secluded.
7: That's mostly everything that people consume.
6: That's not
7: cows,
6: true.
7: Cows, chickens, all these are raised on a farm. They're not just out in the wild and somebody just goes and collects the eggs.
6: Well, hold on. In the ocean, there's open sea, you know, and the people...
7: Salmon are not found in the ocean. They're found in the rivers.
6: All right, so how did you get a farm on the river? The river on the farm.
7: Anyway, farm salmon, if you happen to be eating clean with my hand air quotes.
6: I don't eat salmon.
7: Nick V said. Nick V's always urging me to eat clean. Now,
6: fruits and vegetables and water, that's all I'm asking.
7: I mean, but some of that stuff has got all kinds of toxins in it as well.
6: Oh, Lord.
7: Okay?
6: Yeah.
7: So anyway, farm salmon has been identified by multiple investigators as one of the most contaminated commercially sold foods. Research has shown high levels of pollutants, microplastics, and chemical residue linked to the feed environment in which the farm salmon are raised.
6: That's what I'm talking about.
7: What many believe is a healthy choice can actually expose body to substances that can disrupt hormones and increase inflammation.
6: Oh, no.
7: Be careful out there. And also, they say that color, pink, that the salmon is, it's not the natural color.
6: It's not natural.
7: You know what I mean? So what do you think about this? You're telling me to eat clean. What if I decide, I'm going to eat clean. I'm going to eat salmon.
6: I have never asked you to eat salmon in my life. Have I?
7: Not yet.
6: Okay. Not yet. I don't eat it. I'm not going to put it on you. I said fruits, vegetable, water.
7: There's pesticides on that stuff.
6: Fresh juices. No, organic.
7: You know what? I have enough disappointment in life. I just want to have good food. All right? Let me live.
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